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2: Peppino Gagliardi's songs were Che vuole questa musica, and the second one was Innamorami di te. And then Frank Sinatra gave us three beautiful ballads, Strangers in the Night, New York, New York, and I've Got You Under My Skin. And then that was followed by Antonis Remos with Ti imo na gia sena, and Nikos Vertis, Poso mi piliosis. Well, now we're going to listen to one of my favorite singers, Nicole Scherzinger, and she's going to be singing a song in Italian, Io ti penso amore, and The Phantom of the Opera.

Nicole Scherzinger sang Lo Ti Penso Amore, and that was accompanied by David Garrett on violin. It was amazing. And then she sang The Phantom of the Opera. Then we followed that with Amra Diab with Tamalli Ma'ak in Arabic, and then Fairuz, Akhir Ayyam Saifi, and the last song was Ya Tayr. That's about all we have for you this week. I hope you enjoyed the program. Please come back and listen to us next week. We'll be back same time, same place on 89.3 FM radio station 2GLF. Meanwhile, enjoy the weekend. It's a great long weekend. Have a great time. Be safe. See you next week. Bye-bye.

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6: 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All right. Time to dig into the songs that had their 5 minutes of fame. And somehow, we still know every word. They came, they conquered. They never quite did it again. This is Phil Savelle's One Hit Wonders. Right here on 89.32 GLF. 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
7: Hello, listener, and welcome to another edition of Phil Savelle's One Hit Wonders. Today we've got some great music lined up for you, and I'm sure you're going to enjoy it. We've got tracks from all the different genres, all the different decades. So we're going to start off with the 70s and Andrea True Connection with

finishing off our first selection of songs here at the One Hit Wonders, we had the SOS Band with Just Be Good to Me from 1983. We also had Dr. Buzzard's original Savannah Band, and Please Excuse My French, with Cherchez La Femme from 1976. Of course, they were very big in Studio 54. And Club Nouveau from 1987 with Lean On Me. This is a rare case where a cover version won a Grammy Award for the original songwriter Bill Withers. He also won an award for it back in 1972. And of course, starting it all off with Andrea True Connection with More, More, More. Andrea True was an adult film star before becoming a disco diva. During a trip to Jamaica, a military coup grounded all flights, so she stayed and recorded this track as a way to make money to get home. So I hope you enjoyed those tracks. Now we're going to go into some more music now. Here is The Flying Lizards from 1979 with Money.

love gives me such a thrill. But your love won't pay my bills. I want my...

Brothers Johnson with Strawberry Letter 23 from 1977. The song was originally written and recorded by Shuggy Otis, who actually wrote the number 23 because it was the 23rd Strawberry Letter he had written. The Brother Johnson's version was produced by Quincy Jones. Also, there we had Matt Bianco with Yeah Yeah from 1985. This was a cover of an original song made famous by jazz singer John Hendricks and later Georgie Fame. Matt Bianco successfully updated it with their signature polish, Latin-influenced jazz pop sound. In that bracket, we also had Barry Ryan with Eloise from 1968. Written by his twin brother Paul, the song was inspired by the dramatic orchestral sounds of Richard Harris' MacArthur Park. It was a massive hit in 17 countries, including Australia. And starting off with The Flying Lizards, this is one of the most avant-garde hits ever. The band's leader, David Cunningham, created the track by recording a repetitive mechanical beat and having his vocalist, Debbie Evans Strickland, sing it in an intentionally deadpan bored style. 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Here's the New Radicals with You Get What You Give, especially at a radio station.

0: All the way back from 1979, The Knack with My Sharona, written about a real girl named Sharona, who the lead singer Doug was infatuated with. In fact, they dated. She appeared on the cover of the single holding the album. She also went on to be a real estate agent who still gets mileage out of that particular song. We also had in the bracket Wild Cherry from 1976 with Play That Funky Music. The band was originally a rock group. During a performance, a fan yelled,
1: "Hey, play some funky music, white boy."
0: And the lead singer Rob wrote the song during the break on the same night, and it is a great disco hit. Rockwell with Somebody's Watching Me from 1984. Rockwell was the son of Motown founder Berry Gordy. The song features Michael Jackson on the chorus. Jackson was a childhood friend of Rockwell and agreed to sing on the track as a favour. And we started off with the New Radicals' You Get What You Give. The band broke up even before it had run on the charts. Lead singer Greg Alexander was famously known for hating the celebrity lifestyle and simply stopped being a pop star at the peak of their fame. But we still had that great one-hit wonder. You're listening to One Hit Wonders here at 89.32 Gillespie. I'm Phil Savelle and taking you through with some more great songs. Let's get into the Sugar Hill Gang with Rapper's Delight.

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And me, the groove, and my friends are gonna try to move your feet. You see, I

0: All the way back from 1977, Patsy Galanz from New York to LA, a huge disco hit in Canada and Australia. This song remains iconic audio postcard to the late 70s disco era, whatever that happens to mean. We had Phil Bailey with Walking on a Chinese Wall from 1985. Phil Bailey was the lead singer of Earth, Wind and Fire. The solo hit was produced by Phil Collins, who also produced the backing vocals on drums. So that's a little bit of trivia you might not know about Walking on Chinese Wall. We also had Charles and Eddie, What I Lie to You from 1992. Despite being an American duo, they were massive in Europe, topping the charts in several countries before finding success in the US. From 1979, we had Sugar Gang with Rapper's Delight. This is widely credited as the first hip-hop song to reach the Billboard Top 40. The group's members were assembled by producer Sylvia Robinson, especially for this song, rather than being an established band, but a great track indeed. You are listening to Phil Savelle's One Hit Wonders here at 89.3. Time for some more music. Here's the Manhattans and Kiss and Say Goodbye.
1: This has got to be the saddest day of my life. I called you here today

We've been meeting here every day. And since this is our last day together, I want to hold you just one more time. When you turn and walk away,

John Sicada with Just Another Day, 1992. Before his solo success, Sicada was a backup singer for Gloria Estefan. She helped him launch his career and he co-wrote many of her biggest hits. We had the Dream Academy with Life in a Northern Town. This song is a tribute to the folk singer Nick Drake. I play a lot of Nick Drake on a Friday night on the night shift from 10 p.m. here at 89.3, so give it a listen and you'll hear some of his great songs. We also had Spectrum with I'll Be Gone. It was a debut single back in 1971 and became one of Australia's greatest hits and remains a classic in the Australian progressive rock. And we started off with the Manhattans with Kiss and Say Goodbye from 1976. The song features that famous spoken word intro. I don't know how many people have used that as a breakup, but certainly give it a crack. The group's known for its smooth R&B harmonies. They were a long-running act, but this was their breakout crossover smash. And you are listening to One Hit Wonders, 89.3 2GLF. Let's go all the way back to 1966 now. Here's the Mindbenders with A Groovy Kind of Love.

0: Yeah. All the way back from 1963, Jimmy Glimmer and the Fireballs with Sugar Shack, one of my all-time favourite songs. This was the biggest selling record in 1963 in the US. The distinctive bouncy sound was created by a Hammond Solo Box, early electronic keyboard attachment. We also had their 5678s with Woohoo from 1997. While they were a long-established Japanese garage rock band, they became global superstars after Quentin Tarantino featured the song in the 2003 film Kill Bill Volume 1. We had Beat Farmers, Happy Boy from 1985. It's a happy little tune about some of life's tragedies. We started off, of course, with the Mindbenders' Groovy Kind of Love. A melody of this song was actually based on a movement from Muzio Clementi's Piano Sonata from the 18th century. I bet you didn't know that. And it was later a massive hit, of course, for Phil Collins in the 80s. Well, that wraps up One Hit Wonders for another day here at 89.3 2GLF. I hope you've enjoyed the music today. We played some classics and some ones you may have not heard for a while. So look, until we meet again, potentially next week, same time, same station, you have a great week and we'll catch you with some more One Hit Wonders next week. Bye-bye for now.
1: 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The moon is out. All is quiet. In the silence, there is the night shift. 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

The poet with his pen, the peasant with his plow. It makes no difference who you are. It's all the same somehow. The king upon his throne, the jester at his feet, the artist, the actress, the man on the street. It's a life of smiles and a life of tears. It's a life of hopes and a life of fears. A blinding torrent of rain and a brilliant burst of sun. A biting, tearing pain and bubbling, sparkling fun. And no matter what you have, don't envy those you meet. It's all the same. It's in the game, the bitter and the sweet. And if things don't look so cheerful, just show a little fight. For every bit of darkness, there's a little bit of light. For every bit of hatred, there's a little bit of love. For every cloudy morning, there's a midnight moon above.

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Good evening and welcome to a special Monday night here at Able Chat. Wherever you're listening to her across the country, you may well be listening in one of the states that has a public holiday. I've still managed to make it into the studio tonight, which is great to have you. No matter what you're listening to from across the country, perhaps you've still working. Maybe you're at work. Maybe you're just grabbing a drink. Maybe you're on your way home. It makes no difference. We're going to get you covered for the next hour, in which we talk about a whole range of subjects and topics, sometimes a little bit challenging, sometimes not. It just really depends. After such a wonderful program last week, it's going to be a hard one to top. But tonight, we don't have any special guests as in such to join us. We've just got a lot of stories to cover to keep you up to date, whether it's about health or whether it's about community welfare or just general topics that make a difference to us right here, right now. Tonight's program, it's going to cover everything off for you. It definitely is. It doesn't matter whether you woke up yesterday morning feeling a little groggy. I think I'm sort of suffering a little bit of that tonight. Looking at your microwave clock, wondering why it didn't match your smartphone. You're not alone. Look, daylight savings officially kicked in early yesterday morning across New South Wales, Victoria, South Australia, Tasmania and the ACT. And we sprung up forward 60 minutes. But as we talked about it last week, we didn't let the sleep debt alarmists get you down. So getting outside, soaking up that gorgeous late spring evening sunlight, or if you've got a bit of rain, and tonight's just a little bit odd. It's warm, but it's sort of like patchy here in Sydney. And we just want to let your nervous system try and catch up. Before we dive into tonight's stories, a huge shout out to everyone who emailed the studio over the past week. We heard from dozens of responders to our breakdown of the OpenAI Medicare data breach, with listeners sharing their relief for personal clinical files remain secure, but demanding tough statutory walls around the national health data. We got some moving emails in the last few weeks from nurses and paramedics reacting to Victoria's shift towards mental health-led mental health, and a big cry out to, of course, the lovely Patricia who joined me on the show last week. This week, it's a rare win for elders as October the 1st, personal care under the government support at home program is now 100% fully funded, wiping out the pocket fees for showering, dressing and daily hygiene. And isn't that a case? But there is another story I'm going to cross-counter that with tonight. The commercialisation also of the COVID jab, universal free COVID-19 vaccines, have now ended effectively from October the 1st. And we're looking at who still qualifies for free doses and what everyday households. We've already spoken about that previously. And, of course, there is the reset of the NDIS. Just to get us started, I thought I'd get us a bit of a track to get us started. And I must admit, look, I don't know what it is with my computer tonight, but it seems to just, I don't know, it's got doing its own thing. And that tends to happen, doesn't it, sometimes? Well, Baker Boy's going to get us sorted. Bye, Menace. Have a chat with Sandy B.

Yeah, welcome back. Bounced by the Wells Baker Boys. Baker Boy. I don't even think there's a Z in there, just a Baker Boy. He's fantastic. I love him. And I was almost bouncing out off my seat. My gosh, what a song. Now, if you're a regular listener of the show, you know that when the government policy touches aged care or social welfare, our commentary is usually pretty sharp. We spend a lot of time holding departments accountable for sneaky fees, bureaucratic backlogs and funding cuts. So when Canberra actually gets a reform right, when a policy decision directly restores dignity to older Australians and lifts a crushing financial burden off family carers, well, we've got to stand up and celebrate it. Now, last Thursday, the 1st of October, marked a quiet but monumental shift in Australia's aged care sector. The federal government has officially made personal care services 100% fully funded under the Support at Home program, completely abolishing out-of-pocket co-payments for essential daily hygiene. I can't even believe that there was such a thing in the first place. I mean, what is the world coming to? Why? How could anyone even think about charging for daily hygiene? I just don't get it. But either way, under the change, personal care is officially reclassified. It's been moved out of the independence contributions category, where recipients were sludged co-payments and placed securely in a clinical supports category. Now, this might sound like a dry department jargon, right? But if it represents a massive philosophical victory, the government is finally acknowledging that having someone help an older Australian have a shower or get dressed or just manage the basic continence, needs, well, it's not an optional luxury or a lifestyle perk. It's essential healthcare. And if you were in a nursing home, you would be getting this. Well, you would hope so. Now, let's break down the practical details so you know exactly what it means for your mum or dad or yourself. Now, the services are now 100% free if personal care is written into your approved support at home plan. You'll no longer pay a single cent of co-contribution for assistance with showering, bathing, oral hygiene, dressing, eating, or non-clinical continence care. Now, no reassessments are required. You do not need to call My Care or My Age Care or book an assessment. If you already have personal care approved in your plan, the zero contribution rule applied automatically on October the 1st. Now, you can check your October statements when the home care provider issues your monthly invoice for October. The personal care line items should show a $0 client contribution. And it also remains means tested. So it's important to know that contributions still apply to everyday lifestyle and home support, such as domestic cleaning, home maintenance and gardening. Okay. For years, community nurses and advocates like the Older Persons Advocacy Network, the OPAN, warned that means-tested co-payments were forcing cash-strapped pensioners to ration their care. Now, elderly people living on the age pension were cutting back from three showers to a week to one, refusing help with continence simply because they just couldn't afford the 20 or 30 bucks a day in gap fees. And who can't blame them? Nobody in the country as wealthy as Australia should ever have to choose between personal hygiene and heating their home. Now, why is this policy change such a game changer for the broader healthcare system? Well, because basic personal care is the ultimate preventative medicine. Fall prevention. Now, most catastrophic falls among older Australians happen in the bathroom, you know, when just slipping on wet tiles, in the shower or trying to step over a shower lip unassisted. And having a paid worker there to support someone eliminates that primary hazard. Then you've also got skin integrity and infection. You know, regular assisted hygiene prevents pressure sores, severe skin tears, urinary tract infections, the leading leader of drivers of emergency hospital admissions and delirium in seniors. And then you've got care respite for aged daughter or an aging partner. Physically lifting a loved one in and out of the bath every day leads to a physical injury
and an emotional exhaustion. So removing financial barriers to preserve and give personal care preserves the carer's health too. Now, when an older person is supported with dignified daily personal hygiene, they just stay healthy, don't they? And they come out of these crowded emergency departments and crucially, they start living in their own homes for years longer. So it costs the taxpayer vastly less to fund a care worker for an hour in someone's home than it does to fund an acute hospital bed or an emergency residential aged care placement. This is smart, compassionate policy. So if you're an older relative and receiving support at home, take a close look at your service agreement. If out-of-pocket costs previously stopped you from scheduling enough personal care hours, contact the provider this week and ask them to adjust your roster. The funding is now there to keep you safe and to keep you clean. Yeah. I mean, why wouldn't you, eh? So, yeah, if you know someone, even your next-door neighbour, if you think they're on an aged care package, you know, just ask them. Simple. And when we come back, we're going to be talking about, what are we going to be talking about, Sandra? That is the question. We're going to be talking about the universal free jab. Of course, the end of the free jab, well, it is over. And we do know that for sure. We're going to be also talking about the NDIS reset, which goes live, and the sector backlash, and the 60-day renewal window. Monica De Angelis with Mrs. Murray here at Able Chat with Sandy B. Great to have you.

to have you. Of course, you can check us out on ablechat.com.au or Facebook/ Able Chat Radio. Not that I post much on there, to be honest. But, you know, it's there and you can always send us a message. If you opened a newspaper or you checked your social media or you glanced at your phone over the past week, well, you couldn't really miss the screaming headlines, could you? Massive NDIS cuts begin, or another one planned slashed across Australia. When you live with a disability or you're an exhausted parent caring for someone who does, those three letters, C-U-T, send in an immediate cold spike of fear straight through your chest. And you wonder, am I going to lose my support worker tomorrow? Will my therapy be cancelled next week? How are we going to survive? Disability service provider Steadway published in an exceptional level-headed breakdown of their blog last week, pulling apart the legal jargon and laying out the cold hard facts of officially changed, or what officially changed on October the 1st. And tonight I want to do what we always do on Able Chat, is just strip away the political spin, cut through the clickbait panic, and translate what this actually means for you and your family in plain, simple, listening terms. Now, the first thing everyone needs to understand is that the headlines make it sound like every single person on the scheme had their entire funding slashed overnight on October the 1st. Well, that's simply just not true. Okay, Steadway highlighted two vital distinctions that completely change how you should look at the news. Now, distinction number one is it's phased. It's not overnight. So if your plan didn't expire last week, your funding is identical today what it is last month. The government's reductions only kick in when a brand new plan is created. And yes, they have been creating new plans and they've been slashing them already. But when an existing plan comes up for official reassessment or during plan renewals from February the 1st, 2027, the transaction happens gradually over 12 months. It's still going to get cut, but it's over 12 months. The cut is on your allocation, not what your actual spend is. All right, now I just want to highlight that. All right, I'll say it again because you may not have realised this. The cut is on your allocation, not what your spend is. So this is huge. The 50% reduction applies to the total dollar figure written on your plan paper for social and community participation, not your actual bank transactions. Okay. So that does change a lot. Now, suppose your plan, here's an example, right? Suppose your plan is an approved budget line of, say, $50,000 for community access over the last year, right? But over the last year, you only used $30,000. So the budget of that, because of a worker availability or family scheduling, okay, so when your plan is reset, the NDIA formula applies to 50% reduction to that paper allocation, dropping it to $25,000. You haven't lost $25,000 of real-world support. Your actual daily spending only has to adjust by $5,000. It's still got to adjust to $5,000, though. Now, if you're someone who already spends 100% of your budget and you feel that you're squeezed directly, but if you're historically underspent, the headline figure of 50% is vastly scarier than the real-world impact on your calendar. Now, the other critical point the Steadway analysis made it when the policy explicitly protects. When people hear budget cuts, they assume their core daily survival is on the chopping block. But the government's statutory rules especially exempt the supports that keep you alive, healthy and sheltered. So core personal care, assistance with eating, drinking, showering, dressing and toileting is completely untouched, okay? That's core personal care. Disability-related health, clinically prescribed nursing, bowel care, catheter management, daily medication administrations are all 100% ring-fenced.
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If your community funding is tied up to help you keep an open employment job, it's completely exempt for the 50% reduction. So there are some gaps there. Now, as a support coordinator at NableWise, here is my practical advice to every listener tonight. Okay. Find your date. Grab your NDIS plan. Look at the review date on page one. The date is your target line. If it is 6 or 8 months away, you've got plenty of time to prepare. Audit your actual utilisation. Ring your plan manager tomorrow. Ask for your 12-month budget breakdown. Look at what you actually spend in social community participation and daily living skills. Don't guess. Look at the hard numbers. Be wary of group activity push. The government is pushing providers towards group-based outings to stretch dollars. So for some people, a group art class is fantastic, but for neurodivergent participants with severe sensory overload, a loud group of 10 people is just not equivalent to substitute to one-on-one support, is it? So if you need individual care to be safe, get your OT and psychologist to document the functional necessities now. Okay? The NDIS reforms are complex and anxiety is completely understandable, but knowledge is power. And when you know the real the rules instead of sensational headlines, you can protect your supports, plan your funding and assure your rights are defended. But as I said once before, OT and psychologist, get your reports now. No matter what you do, get the goals on there. Get them written down. Astronauts, Bonsai Toothpaste here at Able Chat with Sandy B.

Yeah, welcome back to Able Chat. Beautiful song, absolutely gorgeous. Charlotte LeBeur, I'll never forget the words that you shared, and Kashanor Bonsai Toothpaste. For past 10 years in Australia, getting a child into NDIS was treated like finding a Willy Wonka's golden ticket. And in the three-year-old had a speech delay or a four-year-old was diagnosed with autism, every GP, paediatrician and maternal health nurse would give you the exact same advice. Get him an NDIS plan. It's the only place where we can get the money and the therapist to exist. And, well, they were right, because as soon as the NDIS launched, state governments across the country quietly shut down their own community health clinics. They cut public speech pathology and pulled specialised disability staff out of schools. And, of course, all these had costs, right? The NDIS became the only lifeboat within the entire ocean. But over the past few days, tens of thousands of families, especially in the Sunshine State, woke up to a brutal reality that the golden ticket was an illusion that is rapidly disappearing. Late Thursday on the 1st of October marked the official national launch of Thriving Kids, the federal government multi-billion dollar framework designed to move children into mild to moderate developmental delay and autism out of individual NDIS packages and back into community, school and kindergarten supports. Now, it was rolled out across New South Wales, Victoria and every other state and territory, not that I've seen a clinic yet, except for one massive blind spot on the Australian map, and that's Queensland. And while the rest of the country signed bilateral agreements with Canberra to begin transitioning services, Queensland was the last holdout. Queensland Disability Minister Amanda Cam and the state government refused to put pen to paper, digging their heels in overfunding formulas, cost-shifting fears and unresolved squabbles with the Commonwealth. And while politicians in Brisbane and Canberra are pointing fingers across the border, peak advocacy bodies have stepped in with an urgent reality check. People with Disability Australia, the PWDA, Children and Young People with Disability Australia, CYDA, and the Queensland Independent Disability Advocacy Network, the QIDAN, so many agencies, I don't know if all these people are employed to run these, but delivered a joint open letter to Minister Cam. Living with uncertainty, Queensland families are being left in complete limbo, forced to piece together rumours, political press releases with other states, moving into a program delivery. There's an early intervention during the critical neurodevelopment window between ages 2 and 6, which cannot wait for ministerial committee meetings. A non-verbal four-year-old misses 6 months of speech therapy because governments are bickering over balance sheets. That child falls permanently behind even stepping foot in a prep. And as PWDA rightly pointed out, an absence of agreement cannot mean an absence of a clear pathway forward. Queensland doesn't like the Commonwealth's model. Well, what are they going to put together for the kids? Let's look at the national picture, because PWDA's warning wasn't just directed at Queensland. It was a message for all of us. Thriving kids must be the start, not the finish. Right now, governments are spending billions designing Thriving Kids for kids age 8 and under. But Canberra has failed to answer the single most critical $4 billion question. What on earth does low to moderate support needs actually mean? The federal government's locked in the 1st of January 2028 as the hard date when eligibility rules change. The Technical Advisory Committee designed that threshold hasn't even delivered its definitions. And if you've got a child with ADHD, autism, who struggles in the busy classroom, who decides whether they are moderate enough for a full NDIS package or mild enough to get dumped into a school system, it's already drowning in burnout. And what happens when that child turns 9? Where are the foundational supports for a 12-year-old, a 16-year-old, 25-year-old living with neurodivergence? They just don't exist. As someone working on the front lines to support coordination at EnableWise, I can tell you that anxiety among parents is palatable. You cannot tell families that NDIS golden ticket is expired. Promise them an alternative through schools and community health, and then fail to properly resource the teachers and therapists have to deliver it. If Thriving Kids become just underfunded excuse to push kids off NDIS without building a robust clinical safety net, we're sitting on an entire generation of neurodivergent children up for systematic failure.
Every child in the country, whether they live in a suburban Brisbane, regional Queensland or downtown Sydney, they deserve timely, high-quality developmental support. Canberra and Brisbane, well, you need to put political grandstanding aside, sign an equitable agreement, or at least Brisbane, run your own. You can't do a worse job. And if you're a Queensland parent feeling anxious about these changes, head over to ablechat.com.au where we've linked the explainer and the details. Yeah. And for those kids, help's coming, okay? Electronics, Ocean Friends, here at Able Chat with Sandy B.

Yeah, electronics, ocean friends. Here at Able Chat, I'm Sandy B. It's great to have you here. Now, if you grew up anywhere in Australia or the Western world over the last 40 or 50 years, chances are that your family kitchen had a very familiar soundtrack. Now, for me, it was watching my own family rely on Weight Watchers for years, and I heard heaps of mates, cousins and aunties who were constantly in programs like it, stacking little plastic slide rule point calculators on the fridge, driving down to the local church hall or community centre every Tuesday evening, standing in a nervous queue in their socks to step onto a communal set of scales in front of a room full of strangers. Now, as we all know how the story went, we spent 6 months strictly counting points, losing 10 or 15 kilos and feeling on top of the world. Then 6 months later, life happened. The weight crept back on, and then the whole exhausting cycle started all over again. I even did my own stint, with the old Miss Jenny Craig years ago, stacking the freezer with little pre-portioned plastic trays of frozen meals, counting down every calorie and convincing myself that hunger was just a test of character. But an eye-opening deep dive published by The Guardian put words on what so many of us have seemed for the past couple of years. The multi-billion dollar commercial diet club era is officially coming to an end. The days of treating waistlines as a moral test of willpower, points and weekly public weigh-ins are crumbling before our eyes. To understand why this cultural collapse is happening, you have to look at the sheer scale of the empire that was built through commercial dieting. Now, Weight Watchers was founded way back in 1963 in Queens, New York, and it was founded by a woman named Jean Nedetch. In an era where nobody talked openly about weight or nutrition, gathering people into a living room to support each other, well, it was quite revolutionary. And for decades, it was an unstoppable commercial juggernaut. It turned calorie restriction into a gamified currency of points and sins. It sold millions of packaged snacks, kitchen scales and recipe books. It built a massive business model reliant on repeat customers. Because clinical studies have repeatedly shown that roughly 95% of people who lose weight on restrictive calorie counting diets all regain it all within 5 years. In commercial terms, failing a diet wasn't a flaw in the business model. It was the entire engine of customer retention. But over the last 2 years, well, the engines had a blow up. Weight Watchers have been grappling with the staggering reported debts of $1.4 billion. And then Jenny Craig also collapsed with voluntary administration. The symbolic final nail in the coffin. In the coffin arrived when Oprah Winfrey, for years the most famous global ambassador, board member and public face of Weight Watchers, stepped down and publicly acknowledged that she was using modern prescription weight loss medication. The illusion that the sheer grit, church hall applause and celery sticks were the answer to be all completely dissolved. Oh, I'm sorry. Got a little tickle there. Now, what actually killed off the old diet clubs? Well, it was a lack of discipline. It was arrival of the GLP-1 receptor agonist medication. Drugs like Ozempic, Wegovy and Mounjaro. For 70 years, society told people living with obesity that their bodies were evidence of a personal moral defect. You're lazy. You lack of willpower. Or you just need to eat less and move more. And then medical science proved that endocrinologists have argued for decades appetite regulation is neurohormonal, not moral. When people started taking GLP-1 medications, they described something life-altering. The constant deafening food noise in their brains suddenly vanished. Their bodies naturally signalled society. Their insulin-sensitive improved and weight came off with a constant psychological warfare of starvation. Now, The Guardian's reporting highlighted a fascinating civil war
what inside were remains of old diet groups. So when Weight Watchers try to adopt introducing programs for people on GLP-1 drugs, long-time members rebelled, calling it cheating and claiming it wasn't fair. That reaction shows just how deeply rooted the diet culture mindset was, the belief that weight loss only counts if you suffer for it. In our disability and chronic illness community, we can see this clearly. If an older Australian has severe osteoarthritis and needs a knee replacement, or someone with spinal injury or chronic fatigue needs to reduce cardiovascular strain, being lectured to join a diet club was useless advice. Having access to legitimate clinical treatments that manage metabolic health without shame or commercial exploitation is a massive public health leap forward. The end of the diet club era doesn't mean lifestyle, movement, or nutritious food don't matter. They just matter more than ever for our strength, our mental well-being, and our longevity. What we mean when we finally bury the shame, the guilt, and the weekly public weigh-in is for good. Your health is a biological journey, not a weekly subscription. So all those Weight Watchers, just go and eat something you want to eat. Here at Able Chat, this is Sandy B.

Welcome back to Over Chat here at 89.3 to GLF. Great to have you. Well, if you've listened to the broadcast over the years, whether the community airwaves right across Australia, international feeds, you know that there's one public health message I've championed consistently, and that's around safe sex and routine sexual health testing. For decades, we fought an uphill battle against a deeply damaging myth, the outdated, dangerous idea that HIV is strictly a gay disease and something that only happens to marginalised subcultures. The virus doesn't check who you love, how you vote, or what your background is. It's a biological human pathogen. And the message has always been simple. No matter who you're sleeping with, there are inherent risks if you are not getting tested regularly, using rapid testing, utilising barrier protection, or taking prevention medications like PrEP. And that applies to HIV as well as the entire mixed bag of STIs circulating in our communities. Now, over the past week, an alarming national investigation published by the ABC News laid bare how heartbreaking catastrophe right on Australia's doorstep. The Nation of Fiji has officially declared a national health emergency over what is now the fastest growing HIV epidemic in the world. And the most devastating reality of this surge is innocent mothers and newborn babies are paying the ultimate price. To understand the gravity of what's happening in Fiji, you have to look at how quickly an outbreak can spiral when stigma and silence collide with changing social dynamics. Now, from prevalence to world emergency, for years, Fiji recorded very few HIV cases. Over the past 5 years, cases have experienced a staggering 14-fold explosion, with more than 2,000 new diagnoses recorded in 2025 alone. 2,000. Over 1 in 60 adults, Fiji's health authorities and task forces now estimate that approximately 1 in every 60 adults in the country is living with HIV, with projections warning that the total could reach 12,000 by the end of this year. 1 in every 60. That's a lot. The surge in the mother-to-child transmission because routine perinatal screening and antiretroviral treatments have lagged behind the outbreak. Pregnant mothers are transmitting the virus during childbirth and breastfeeding. Babies are being born HIV positive, and tragically, babies are dying every single month. Now, the dual driver, epidemiologists point to explosion in crystal methamphetamine use and needle sharing, often intersecting with transitional sex and chemsex, which has rapidly introduced the virus into generational heterosexual population. Health authorities now classify this as a generalised epidemic, no longer confined to specific high-risk groups. It's moving through schools, villages, suburban households and maternity wards. And when stigma stops people from getting tested, when religious or social shame prevents people from talking openly about condoms and harm reduction, the virus thrives in the dark. What does a public health emergency in the Pacific demand our full attention in Australia? Or why? Because Fiji is our neighbour, our family and a nation connected to us deep community, sporting and travel ties. Australia's got to step up with directional clinical aid, supplying rapid testing kits, maternity antitravials and public health infrastructure to stop mother-to-child transmission in its tracks. Second is a blunt reminder that complacency is our greatest enemy. In Australia, we've got incredible strides. We've got PrEP, pre-exposure pills, a daily pill that's virtually 100% effective preventing HIV transmission. We've got undetectable and transmittable people living with HIV and effective treatment that cannot pass the virus to sexual partners, and rapid at-home testing, fingerprints, pricks and saliva tests you do in 10 minutes in total privacy. But despite these medical miracles, sexual health clinics across Australia are currently sending the alarm over soaring rates of syphilis, chlamydia and gonorrhea amongst our young heterosexual Australians. Too many people have decided that HIV is manageable. They don't need to use condoms or test between partners. Getting your sexual health screen shouldn't be awkward, embarrassing or shameful, and it's free. Just go to your sexual health clinic. You've got one in your own city. It's a basic personal hygiene,
It's like going to the dentist for a scale and clean or visiting your optometrist. So we can just hope that health equality means life-saving diagnosis and preventative medicine reach for everyone, for suburban clinics across Australia to rural communities across the Pacific. No baby should ever be born with a preventable virus in 2026. Yeah, I agree. All right, well, that brings us to the end of the program for this week. It's been great to have you. And we'll join you next week. Don't forget to join us at ablechat.com.au and get all our latest updates and listen back to old episodes. Till next week, we'll catch you then. Bye for now.

Good evening and welcome. What a sad night. This is Beverly Buttercup. I'm doing it live from the studios in downtown Liverpool. Very sad night. Tonight is officially my last show, but for circumstances out of my control, the actual program is finishing as the producer has decided to step away from the program. Tonight is about thanking and chatting to the people which have contributed to gay radio over the years. Sandy will be in the studio in a little while. She's just finishing up in Studio One with her program. And then we have a lot of phone-ins. We allegedly, we'll see how we go because I'm not so fantastic with the phone system here. First, we will have Darlene. We've got Glenn said he, the former producer, said he'll phone in. We've got Darlene. We've got Mitzi McIntosh, the legend herself, and a lady will be phoning in also. And we'll be having a quick chat with Ian, the secretary here at the radio station, because we want to encourage the next generation of gay people that might want to step up and put a program together here at 89.3 2GLF. As I can't dedicate 100% of my time to the radio station. I could do it once or twice a month, but things haven't worked out that way due to health reasons. So it's now that time where we've got to get some new fresh blood, new talent to step up and be part of the program here. That's what it's about for me now, trying to get new people to step up and do the program. Got some great music by Aussie gay artists only, but I'm not quite sure how much of that we will get to play. So let's go with our first track and then we will catch up with the fabulous Sandy Bottom, which is going to pop into the studio here at 89.3 2GLF. I'm Beverly Buttercup and this is by a local drag queen singing It's Raining Men. Stick around for some great music and great banter. 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

And you are listening to Camp Air. I'm Beverly Bartikup. I'm so excited, so nervous. I've had anxiety all day because I've had my grandson. I sound funny. Maybe it's just my headphones. Oh, let's try this. Is that better? Oh, Bradley, you fixed it. Number one. That's because Ian was playing with my knobs. I mean, my buttons. You know, I was trying to work out what was going on before. When you don't come in every week, you sort of forget what you're doing with the panel. I just like it left the way it is. Got some great music queued up. We're going to chat to Darlene at probably about a quarter past nine. Sandy will be in shortly. She's having a chinwag with Ian in Studio 1. Why I'm here in Studio 2, my last night. I was originally going to come back next year. I was just going to have a break. But we'll have to wait and see because I don't want to do it every week. And now Glenn doesn't want to do it, but we'll chat to Glenn at about 8:30 because we want to touch on a very serious subject, and it's about bullying people. And he's been bullied a lot lately online, and you know, and I don't think people give him the justice he deserves. When you volunteer to do something and you give up so many hours, he does he does Camp Air, plus he does the breakfast show with Sandy on Wednesday mornings. It's very time consuming, so I just think when you have a go at somebody online, make sure you know the facts, know the whole story, the big picture. No one had anything to do with me deciding to leave. It was always an agreement between me and Glenn that I would step away at the end of the year, especially in December, because I'm having long service and I didn't really want to be doing anything. I didn't want to have to think or worry about anything. Now, sadly enough, it's finished up a little bit earlier. And I've got to give a shout out to Pamara and Marilyn and so many great people which have contributed to Camp Air. Camp Air's only been going for 5-6 years it's been running. And Glenn has been involved here at the studio for over 12 months, taking over Camp Air 6 months ago. I was really hoping that he'd stick it out, but and we might get might actually try and find out who did and said what. He got very upset, so maybe he might now come back with his own gay program, a whole new one. I don't know. We can ask him that tonight at 8:30. Looking forward to chatting to Mitzi McIntosh. It's been a good couple of years because she went to the UK. Now she's back in Australia. I'm not 100% factually sure, but I think it's Wollongong she's with a partner with now. She ventured out and did drag last week at the Diva Awards, which I decided not to go as it wasn't practical to have a day off work, pay $150 for a ticket, $200 for a dress, and a lose pay because I rotate my shifts. And then I found out that I was nominated for an honour award, which was on a Thursday night, so it meant that I had to take Thursday and Friday off work. So it's been a bit crazy. So I've taken the week off work to do a few things, and my grandson's at my house, and do drag on Thursday night. But I'm going a bit insane because I've had this beard growing, so I get a really good shave. If you know about drag, you've got to get a good shave. So yeah, and it's driving me insane. I normally shave every 2 or 3 days, but because I'm doing drag on Thursday, I haven't. What I might do is go out with a track from a local boy. He's from Chippy Norton by Billy Lofton. If I said it wrong, I apologise. And then by then we might have the fabulous Sandy Bottom in the studio or Darlene. Who knows? 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But who knows what the future holds? I hope the new generation step up. Here we go, Billy.

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Here's the lovely Lisa Crouch on Camp Air.

0: And you are listening to Camp Air on 89.3 2GLF. Let's see if I can get her. Are you there, Darlene? Darlene, are you there?
1: Yes, I'm here.
0: Welcome to the program, girlfriend. I didn't hang up on you. That was Sandy Bottom in Studio One. We'll blame her. God love you. Thank you. Thank you for calling in. It's our very last show because I was stepping away, but now Glenn, the producer of the program, has decided not to continue doing it. He's just going to do the breakfast show on Wednesday. So I want to try and catch up with as many people as possible and say a big thank you for contributing to gay radio in Western Sydney because you helped us out for a few months here until you got a full-time job, which is awesome.
1: Yeah, and I actually contacted you again. I wanted to. I did not. I wanted to because my job...
0: The breakfast show on Wednesday. So I wanted to try and catch up with as many people as possible and say a big thank you for contributing to gay radio in Western Sydney because you helped us out for a few months here until you got a full-time job, which is awesome.
1: Yeah, and I

0: Is that
1: I'm like,
0: better
1: okay,
0: for
1: if
0: you?
1: If I get my fixed shift, I can do the radio again.
0: But is that going to be better for you money-wise? Because I know doing rotating shifts...
1: No, it's still the same. You just have to pick the days you want to do nights, the days you want to do morning. So I can pick the times where I can do the show again.
0: I'll keep you in mind. I think definitely there will be something next year. Sandy said, Glenn's just had enough. Because what happens is you get bullied by a lot of people, and he was being bullied online, and people were blaming him because I was leaving. But I was always planning to step away at the end of the year, just a few health things, and not, you know, with my diabetes and having my grandson, and I could only commit to once a week, but a lot of people kept cancelling, so, you know, and now I turned around and I was already leaving, and the board knew I was leaving, but I thought the show would continue to go on. But then Glenn was attacked and his Facebook got blocked. He goes, I don't really need this. I give up like 6 hours a week to put these shows together. And I think people forget that we all volunteer to do it.
1: Yeah.
0: So, yeah.
1: And just because we volunteer, it doesn't mean that we just pop in, sit and just start to talk. We actually have a plan.
0: I know.
1: We have to plan. I have to edit the songs.
0: I agree.
1: I have to put the songs together.
0: See, that was another reason why I stepped away, because I felt like I wasn't giving 100%, where Glenn and that were producing and putting things together, and Sandy was putting her show together. And then Pamara and that came in to do... I took over doing your Monday, and then Pamara took over doing mine, and she committed to doing that. And Glenn was doing the other two, but he was constantly mucked around and let down by people. And I feel sorry for him because he's got a big heart, but he gets upset too quickly. So we gave it a week or two, but he hasn't even come back in, so we're just leaving it for now.
1: Yeah, I think because you put your heart and soul into something, a passion, and then when you've been criticized and ridiculed and being negative about it, it really hurts, you know. It really dampens your interest to do it, you know. It's not fair on him, you know. I hope he's okay, you know.
0: I know, it's horrible. Look who's coming into Studio One. I think I'm in Studio One. Is this Studio One?
2: Yeah.
1: Okay.
0: There you go. Just talk, love. Guess who it is?
2: Oh, who are we talking to, Bev?
0: We're talking to Darlene.
1: Hi.
2: Oh, Darlene. How are you, darling?
1: I'm good. Is that you, Sandy?
2: Yeah, it's me, love. It's me. How you been?
1: Of course. I'm busy with work. Yes, I'm so happy with my new job and everything.
2: I love it. I'm loving you with your new job. I don't follow anyone. I'm not a big Facebook follower person, but you come up in my Facebook feeds, and I love...
0: She's not a Facebook, she's an Instagram, they're just multi-linked.
2: Oh, I don't know what they are, but either way, she's always posting stuff that she's doing at work, and I love it because you posted something really, really good. You got something for work the other week, and I was so proud of you.
0: An award?
1: Thank you so much.
2: Like an award or something from work, and she was...
1: No, it's incentives, a monthly incentive. If we do very, very well, the whole counter gets a gift, an appreciation from the company saying thank you for reaching above and beyond the target. We went beyond the target,
0: We know you're only working at the airport to meet all them celebrities. I've seen all the ones, the desperate housewife you've been jumping on.
1: Oh. No. There's more that I've met.
0: I know. Do you get
1: But they don't even know that I know them. This lady from Law & Order, she was just walking past in a little backpack, and I just approached her and said to her, Captain, no law today? And she's like, oh, shit, you recognize me. I said, yes, I watch your show. Yeah, so she had a chat with me. These celebrities, they are actually really, really kind, really, really nice. And I saw Chris Hemsworth there. I said hello to him. It's like, hey. I said, I met you at the con. He said, yes, I'm not going to the con for a while now till everything goes back to normal again. I said, where are you going? He said, I'm going to shoot a few things right now.
0: You're really nice. You a lot of people at the airport, I reckon.
2: She's the lady to give you a glow up. That's the whole thing, see?
0: She's always got the girls out.
2: Why don't you see Darlene in the corner? She comes running at 100 miles with a big powder puff. And you know that you're ready for a glow up.
0: Try this lipstick.
2: this one. Try this one. And look, I love. Look, I know that for years putting on makeup is just what you've done naturally. You've always had a full face of makeup. I think I've only ever seen you once without makeup, and you were like, yes. If you ever say anything about it, Sandy, I'll stab you. So

0: I've seen her without makeup. She looks all right without makeup.
1: I've never mentioned
0: it. Oh, love, I've seen it.
1: But even without makeup, you're still gorgeous. But the truth is, your skin colour is so beautiful anyhow, and then you just highlight it with
0: a
1: beautiful makeup.
0: Yeah,
1: it's
0: like
1: gorgeous.
0: I know, she doesn't need a lot of makeup.
1: No, she's just like a star when she's got that face on.
0: Do you get a lot of product from work, or it's not your kind of product?
2: All the time, all the time.
0: Because I've noticed your makeup
2: has changed.
0: Tons and
2: tons of makeup all the time, yeah. Mm. Which I'm so happy that they give me products so that I can try, experience it myself. So when I explain to the customers, I can actually explain it from a real life, from a point of a someone who's used it, you know, not someone who's just trying to sell a product. And my customers know that I'm genuine and I'm real because I show little videos of me using it at home, and they're like, "Oh my God, you're actually using it." I said, "Yes. What did you think?" They say, "I thought you were just faking it for the sake of selling." I said, "No, I don't do that." Yeah, and the moment I tell them, the first ever luxury cosmetic that touched my face when I was still in my boy mode, before I even transitioned, was MAC.
1: Oh, MAC. Oh, yes.
2: It is a full circle moment.
1: Yeah, MAC.
2: It's a full circle moment for me to be working for the brand that started me.
0: We know you're working there for the celebrities and all the hot men you can meet on your meal break.
1: See, they're looking at you, you know, with your big MAC makeup. You know what my first makeup was? Maybelline.
0: Mine was Avon.
1: Oh, I did use a lot of Avon, My mum used to get me all the Avon.
0: Avon was the first people that did pan sticks.
1: Yeah, they were too. Yeah, I must admit, I used pan sticks from them.
0: You know, that was like in 1988.
1: And then Max Factor.
0: 88 or something.
2: Mine was in 1992.
1: Wow.
0: So before we let you go, have you settled into your new place? Because I know I haven't seen you since you moved.
2: I love my new place.
0: You like it? You're happy?
2: It's so nice. So peaceful, so quiet. My neighbors are so wonderful.
0: As long as
2: they are constantly saying to me, "You never stop working. You work 3 a.m., you leave the house. You wake up, you sleep, you work." They say, "You don't do anything else." I said, "No, I just work. I'm just tired to do anything else. I just come home, I just sleep."
0: You do your makeup on the train to work, do you, gorgeous?
2: Yes, I do my lipstick on the train.
0: Oh, because you don't really wear much.
1: Steady hand.
0: I thought you'd get to work and then do a face at work.
1: She could do
2: that.
1: Oh,
2: no, no. I do my base and everything. Mm. I do a little bit of eye makeup. And then in the train, I do my lips. And then from there, I decide what my eye's going to be from the colour of my lips that I do on the train.
1: She's a professional. Yeah. She's a woman on the run.
0: She looks like she's lost weight. She's looking good. Well, when you get your new roster, because she's going to become permanent in not a rotating roster, we'll have to try.
2: Yeah, that is what I was thinking. I would love to come back, but Bev, you're not going to be there. But Sandy, you're still there, right?
0: Sandy's doing her own show. We don't know.
1: I'm
0: what
1: still
0: the
1: doing my
0: holds.
1: First show. Yeah,
0: I was
1: I'm still
0: just
1: doing
0: discussing
1: my own,
0: this
1: the,
0: with
1: the
0: Sandy.
1: Other bit.
0: Glenn might come
2: back.
0: Okay,
2: the reason why I'm saying is because when I go there, the two people that I feel safe with is with Bev and you, Sandy, because I know you both for a very, very long time.
1: Yeah,
2: So if I were to go back there and none of you were there, it would be very awkward. But Sandy's going to be there, right?
1: I'll still be around here, love. I'll have the vacuum cleaner and I'll be, you know, pulling up. I'll be doing something. I'll be doing my knitting in the corner.
2: It will be in a few months' time or early next year. I'll let you know.
0: Yeah. Maybe you could put your own show together next year.
2: Well, I don't know how to, so I need your both help. You both are very professional.
0: Professional people here that can help you. Like, I've been doing this for over 25 years and I still have to ask for help. Like, I had to ask Sandy about the phone today because I don't absorb things. Like, do you mean, like, Sandy really takes in a lot of information and does a lot of research. She relies on AI, where I rely on anything or anyone that can help me.
1: I love AI. Only he could be my real boyfriend.
0: They make some great posters, but now AI. They make me look beautiful, make my teeth white, make me look skinny.
2: I can see your posters have improved, and suddenly you're leaving.
0: I know.
2: Your posters are getting better and you're leaving.
0: Look, I honestly thought Glenn would keep it going till the end of the year, but he's having a bit of a break, so we'll...
1: He's having some time. Fair enough.
0: We'll get all the gossip on. We'll let you go to bed because we know you got to get up at 3 a.m. in the morning.
1: It's great hearing your voice.
0: And we'll be catching up with
2: Glenn
0: at 8.
2: listening to you, Bev. And Sandy, I look forward to catching up with you
1: soon. I will too, darling. Definitely. I will do.
0: I have to get you to come. I'll tell you that off air, don't worry.
1: Yeah.
0: Yeah, we'll tell you that off air. Talk to you later.
2: Thank you so much.
0: Thank you for being
2: Love you both so much. Love you too.
1: Bye.
0: That is the fabulous Darlene. Glenn, now, Glenn said he'd call in at 8:30. Do you think he will?
1: I don't know. You never know.
0: You've known him longer than me.
1: I know.
0: Glenn was just someone I picked up and tried to have sex with many years ago.
1: Yes.
0: Yeah, and then he got a boyfriend and he disregarded me like a piece of shit.
1: Yes.
0: And
1: well, he's got taste.
0: And he's turned on me about 5 times and stopped talking to me. How many times has he turned on
1: you?
0: You
1: can only hope that
0: he's done it to you as well.
1: You can only hope that it happens again.
0: I remember the whole COVID drama.
1: Oh, that was a long time ago, Bev. I don't live in the past. I just sleep in it, unfortunately. Yes. So many people, over the years have joined this program, haven't they?
0: I want to say something for me. Thank you for being part of the show. Not just this show, because you came in when we were doing Out West and Proud. I don't know if you were here for Queer Out West. I'm not 100%
1: Queer Out West, yeah. We were up in the old building. I was up there with the old building.
0: Now, if Glenn's calling, he's just going to have to hold his panties because I'm talking to Sandy.
1: Oh, we'll go to a track, Ben.
0: Okay, we'll go to a track.
1: And then we can... We'll get him on the phone here. I'll be able to put him on the phone.
0: Glenn, as you do, here's a little bit of a Damien Medcel while we get... Oh, he hung up.
1: Yeah, it's all right. No, I think I might hang up on him.
0: You recognise him, don't you?
1: No, I didn't see the number.

0: is that song, Beverly?
1: That's Damien Metzel.
0: I could barely hear it, actually. It was a bit faint. I don't know what was so faint. But either way, guess what?
1: Guess what?
0: We've got someone on the phone, Bev.
1: We have. He's straight from the nursing home.
0: He's got his diapers ready to go. He's just waited for his colonic to come through. Is he in the studio?
1: Are you there?
2: Hello. I've just rinsed out my diapers. Thank you very much. I'm fresh as a daisy.
0: She's just had a colonic. She's okay.
1: Glenn, how's the baby girl going?
2: She's lovely. She's asleep on the floor. I wish I was.
1: Now Beverly, you're not doing the radio.
0: Bev,
1: so you
0: know
1: he
0: drugs his dog. Did you know that he drugs the dog?
1: Why is he drug it for?
0: Yeah, he does. He gives it all these drugs because, like, the dog can't stand looking at him.
2: He's got anxiety problems.
0: So he gives this dog, this poor little dog, it's so drugged out. It's like it's been doing lines of coke.
1: We don't encourage that kind of behaviour here. Gay people don't get involved with drugs, gorgeous.
2: Well, you know, I put the dog on the same it's medication as Sandy. It didn't work.
1: One or two.
0: What are you talking about, drugs? your bag rattles when you go to the doctor.
1: Look, I take blood pressure tablets, insulin three times a day, and a Zampi to keep the bowels moving.
0: If that's not drugs, then what is?
1: That's prescription medication.
0: To make me young and beautiful.
2: Need more drugs.
0: If that dog goes anywhere near the Oxford Hotel, I'll end up with a sniffer test.
1: Now, it's been a crazy week, Glenn, but I publicly want to say thank you very much for the great work you've done in the last year or so with helping with the radio program and being part of the radio program. I touched on it at the beginning of the show that there's a lot of bullying and a lot of negativity going on social media.
0: I love negativity.
1: And crap going on. And it's not fair to the people which volunteer and donate and give up their time. Mm. And I've actually explained that you put in a lot of time and effort to put the show together, where I don't anymore. I couldn't give it 100%. Like, he's good with the script, you know.
0: He's good with the AI, you know.
1: He's not dyslexic. And
0: we can tell.
1: You know, he's not good looking.
0: He's good. Oh, sorry. Oh, Glenn. Oh,
1: he's
0: sorry.
1: Good for that
2: I'll
1: kind of thing.
2: I'll catch you later.
1: So I'm hoping in the near future you might come back and put your own gay show together.
0: Yeah, she's thinking
1: Disco,
0: about it now.
1: Disco
0: she's,
1: Glenda.
0: She's going to go. It's going to be Glenda's In Your Drawers with Glenda.
2: Well, the problem with putting a gay
1: show, I know you love doing it.
2: Mm. Problem with a gay show is no one realises this. There's only so much gay news every month.
1: That's correct.
0: Yeah,
1: yep.
0: That's right.
2: There's nothing to broadcast. That's the problem.
0: No one wants to.
1: And then when you do, you're never going to please everybody.
0: No one wants to know because everyone's on Instagram.
1: Now, you didn't upset anybody about the story you're talking about with the clubs and the drugs and the raids and stuff. I couldn't work out what you're being attacked for because they're trying to defend me, I think. That's the moral of the story.
2: It wasn't about the story I did with Juzzy. No, it wasn't that.
1: Oh, okay, because I wasn't sure what about. And then Justin put a post up saying
0: something along the lines that wasn't that bad of a story.
1: I thought it was my fault. And then I said to Ian and a few people here, I said, he'll come back. He just needs a Valium or needs a break.
0: Oh, look, she's already in the nursing home.
1: When she adopted this dog, I thought she was seriously looking for other things to play with.
0: Mm, oh, she's used to playing with herself, so it sort of adds to it.
2: What, me or the dog?
1: So is there any possibility you'll come back in the future and do Glenn's floppy disk or something?
2: I honestly don't know. I haven't thought that far ahead. I mean, I need a break big time.
1: Ian's waiting for the phone call. Who's the programming director now? Ben, isn't he?
2: Ben.
1: And somebody's waiting for your phone call.
0: Ben O'Man.
1: No, Ben O'Man is a porn star. If you Google it, I told him that.
0: Oh, is it?
1: But Ian came up with a name for
0: Ben
1: him.
0: Oh, Ben O'Man.
1: Yeah, Google it.
0: Is he a porn star?
1: No, but that's what it comes up as.
0: Oh, yeah. Wow.
1: He thought it was funny.
0: Shows how much I know.
1: He's a lovely guy.
0: Mm. Yeah.
1: He's got a big heart like you.
0: He's not a porn star.
1: He works with children.
0: Yeah, he works with psychotic people. You'd probably get along with him.
2: that was Beverly's contribution to the AGM, if you remember, Sandy.
1: You know, she's not single anymore. Yeah. I heard she's seeing somebody.
0: Who?
1: I don't know. That's just what I heard.
0: Who? Seen who?
1: I don't know. I saw. I'll have to cut and paste it and send it to you.
0: Oh, okay. Yeah. Either way. So, a lot of years. A lot of years in the radio. It's been nice.
1: It has been nice. But, Glenn, think about it, because we need a voice, but I can't commit to it.
2: Problem is, neither can I. I'm in there every week. It's exhausting.
1: Exhausting. Mm. Now you just spend time at home playing with your dog. I feel really invaded here. I feel probed, like I'm being probed by somebody.
2: Mm. Well, the stupid thing is, I've cut off the Monday night, but I was actually in there this afternoon.
1: Oh, you're here today.
0: Oh, there you go.
1: He can't stay away.
2: I had to do some work for the breakfast program, so I popped in quickly.
0: See, you upload the breakfast.
1: You can't stay away. That's what it is. Yeah, so if you're listening, Glenn will be back with a new program. He's just got to come up with a
0: catchy
1: name.
0: We'll be on a Wednesday morning, so we'll be back on
1: Wednesday
0: morning.
1: You're here on Wednesday morning and you've still got your program.
2: Yeah, that's still going.
0: Yeah, yeah, still doing breakfast.
1: We need something for the older gay people that lay in bed and listen to us carry on with shit.
2: Why? They're all asleep by then.
0: No. Well, that's true. They're all in bed by
1: now.
0: You
1: know, I was thinking, I'd love to do an hour program because it's achievable. You don't really have to have a lot of content if someone cancels on you. Do you know what I mean? Like, could you imagine doing 2 or 3 hours of your stuff?
0: No.
1: It would be hard.
0: No,
2: Even putting gay music together every week is hard. There's not as many out there as you think.
1: How many
0: Especially when you do it by cassette player, likely.
1: How many hours do you do with the breakfast show?
0: Sorry?
1: How many hours do you do with the breakfast show?
0: We do 2 hours.
1: So that's too much.
0: 2 hours, yeah.
1: Wouldn't you prefer to split that in half and do every morning?
0: No, we have beautiful stories. We talk about a whole lot of exciting things.
1: Yes, we listen to it at work.
0: At Beverly Buttercup, Buttercup Factory.
1: At Buttercup in the lunchroom, and everyone doesn't believe I know you. Yeah,
0: but we quite often do.
1: They really like you.
0: And we do a yell out.
1: She's a vile person.
0: Yeah, she is.
2: She's
0: disgusting.
1: So then I have to drag out photos on my phone of you, and they're like, that doesn't look like the voice. I'm like,
0: no.
2: Andy, didn't we do a big segment on the breakfast program actually telling those people that
0: A few weeks ago, we did a big scream out to Buttercup. We asked for croissants, and I'm still waiting for it.
1: I have lunch between 7:30 and 8 o'clock, so if I don't hear it, then that's it.
0: Oh, 7:30, right. We've got to remember that, Glenn. Between 7:30 and 8 o'clock, we've got to do another big shout-out to Buttercup so we get some breakfast scones. At least we should be able to get something from them, surely. What are you baking there, Bev? Anything worth for breakfast?
1: My phone's going crazy.
0: Do they cook anything for breakfast?
1: Not really. Some days I don't even get to do white bread. I have to go with whatever. It's all Helga's and coal stuff. And we're actually in the process. I don't know if I should say this.
0: No.
1: We're going to be opening a $1 million bread roll plant for a new takeaway food outlet. But we're not going to say who that is.
0: Right.
1: You can think about it. They're opening up all over the countryside.
2: I just don't know about eating the bread because there's bits of Beverly and everything these days.
1: Oh, no, there isn't. I've had no accidents at work for 12 months.
0: I had a loaf of bread with a Beverly pube in it the other week. It was nice.
1: You know what I hate when you get you know what I really hate when I go into Woolworths or Coles and you see them packing the biscuits and the bread. They've got no gloves on and they're picking their nose. It really agitates me because they criticise us to death.
0: Yeah.
1: Clean this, do that, wipe that, antiseptic.
0: Of course, you've got to.
1: But they are allowed to wear no gloves.
0: Oh, yeah, but that's just a supermarket.
1: No, I'm always saving money. The gloves are very expensive. They're like $30 a box.
0: Not when you've got to make that money.
1: Anyway, Glenn, once again, so you don't know hard feelings, thank you very much for producing the program for 6 months. And we'll see what happens next year.
0: Yeah.
1: And good luck with your breakfast show. And hopefully I'll still see you at Heaven. Well, if you don't want the paid booking, that's okay. I'll get you could start DJing, Sandy.
0: Yeah.
2: That's
0: never going to
2: happen. I'll probably see you next week at Parramatta Pride Picnic anyway.
1: I'm going to give out flyers for Heaven and just make my face. I think that's half the problem now. If you're not out doing stuff, they don't get asked. But Donica Baby got booked to perform because they couldn't get performers.
0: Really?
1: Yeah, and I don't think Lady wanted to do it. She's very busy.
0: I'm still waiting for my phone call.
1: And you? What? Who from?
2: Keep waiting, Sandy.
1: What do you want phone call from? Parramatta Pride.
0: Yeah, I never get invited.
1: No, they put a thing out on social media asking people
0: to
1: send in their And I told Glenn, I told Lady, I told everybody. Oh. But I think we're a bit late by that stage because they organised this months ago. But your friend Nikki Fashion is organising the entertainment.
0: Oh, is she?
1: I think so. Doesn't she do it?
0: No, not anymore. She was doing it before.
2: I got a good idea, Sandy. Why
1: you have to
2: you
1: listen
2: to
1: Gay Waves now. Gay Waves now. Oh, listen, God. Gay Waves is on now every Thursday for 30 minutes. They reduced it from 1 hour to 30 minutes.
0: Right, but on every week?
1: Every week for 30 minutes.
0: Okay, that's okay.
1: It's better than something. We've got nothing in Sydney now. No. I have heard that there's a gay program in Penrith, but I've been trying to research other programs so people know there is something.
0: There's one in Marrickville.
1: It's on for 40 minutes.
0: I don't know.
1: And it's no music. It's just talking. It's more of a about things that are going on in their community, which is good, it's scripted, which I like. Like you script everything with AI.
0: Yeah.
1: Do you know what I mean? Me, I couldn't do that.
0: No.
1: I just want to come in, be gay, free, gay and happy, play some gay music, like play Venus by Sandy Bottom.
0: Oh, God, if you have to.
2: Jeez, that again.
1: Now, we're going to have to let you go because I've got Mitzi calling in as well. Then I've got Lady calling in.
0: Yeah. And I'm going to go home and have dinner.
1: No, you're going to say an interview, Mitzi.
0: I've got to have dinner.
1: Oh, you're full of shit. I know what you're going
0: to have. I've got to have dinner.
1: You're going to Bodyline.
0: Bodyline?
1: I think I want to have a chat with Ian.
0: With this body? Go to Bodyline? It'd be more like Fatagram. I don't think so. Gosh. Imagine me. I don't even think I'd fit in the door of Bodyline. They'd go take me to a cubicle. I say, have you got two of them? Because I might need to take out the wall.
2: Oh, you'll be right. Just go in sideways.
1: Love you.
0: I've got long legs.
1: Before you go, I'm going to ask you a question and then I'll do it. Right. So, Glenn, thank you for calling in. We're going to try and get Mitzi up on the line so you can do a bolt then and go and have your KFC or McDonald's.
0: Oh, she's loving KFC. I bought her a T-shirt.
1: Who?
2: I'll take a photo of
0: her.
2: I bought her
0: a T-shirt. KFC T-shirt.
1: Did you get for $6 on Temu?
0: No, I paid $23.
1: Because I sent them on Temu.
2: Really?
0: Yeah, I know.
1: Temu.
0: It's probably probably the most expensive thing I've ever bought, Glenn.
1: $6.
0: Yeah, besides the syphilis test.
1: Yeah, but Temu stopped selling adult toys. I don't know why. I don't know what's happened.
2: I want to say a big thank you to everyone that's helped out with the program and everything too since I've been producing, but prior to that as well, there's been so many, even Sandy.
1: I apologise for the person.
0: Glenn just thanked me.
1: I apologise. Yeah. I apologise.
2: Once off.
0: Call an ambulance.
1: I apologise for the person attacking you or whoever had a go at you, and eventually I'll find out. And if it's someone I know, it's not very nice because they've got to understand that everyone donates their time. You know, Sandy might be full of shit and talk shit, but it's all for free.
0: I'm going to find you and I'm going to...
1: I have this funny feeling it's somebody Glenn knocked back. It's someone, and that's why he won't tell us who it is.
2: I won't tell anybody who it is for a reason. I don't want to sink down to the same level.
1: Even Lady said, who is it? I said, I think it's someone he had sex with or I had sex with and they hate both of us.
2: All I'll say is it's someone you know.
1: Someone I know. See, there's lots of keyboard warriors. I think of, remember that guy?
0: Don't know, Biff.
1: Shannon.
0: Go to a song, Bev. Okay, you've got to get it. You've got to get the other person on the line. I'll see you later. I'll see you later on. See you, darling.
1: You're listening to
0: Camp, Wednesday.
1: Camp Air on 89.3 2GLF. Ian, are you going to come in and have a quick chat with us? Go. Oh, did you hang up on him? Oh, yeah, he did. Just grab any microphone, gorgeous. Look, I'll put them all on. Look, they're all on. Welcome to our little gay zone.
3: Oh, hello.
1: He's nervous. Look at his face. He's nervous.
0: Gay zone.
3: Gay zone.
1: For all of you out there, Ian is now the...
3: No, is that G-A-Y-S-O-W-N?
1: Ian is now the secretary. Is this awkward? He's gay your zone. Replacement.
0: No.
1: No?
0: No.
1: Because you know the bullshit. Because no. The job. Do you rely on AI like she does?
0: No.
1: Don't lie. I don't. Ian,
3: I can spell.
1: Because I thought AI would help you... A lot. Now, Ian, how long have you been part of the cooperative? We've been here. I've been here for 25. Sandy's been here for at least 10 years. Don't say you haven't been. We'll just throw you in under the bus.
3: I joined about a week ago.
0: What a load of BS.
1: I remember
0: it's past 8, I can say.
1: Ask you a quick question. Did you ever do Macquarie Street? You came up at Macquarie Street. How long have we been here in Big Street?
3: About 13 years, I think.
1: I was going to say 12 years.
3: 2011.
1: See, the only reason I remember when I came is because I came in after the Olympic Games when I did of the Olympic Games and won an award because Paul and Glenn and Susie were here and they asked me to come in as a special guest. And then I said I come in every week and they're like, oh, if you're going to come every week, you've got to become a member. And I was like, why? And they're like, because you're in here every week. So that's when I come a member. So that's the only reason I know how long I've been here is because of
3: It all started
1: around then.
3: At Macquarie, in Macquarie Street, in the 90s.
1: Because Lesbians on Air was still on the Tuesday there.
3: Oh, there's a story there, yes. It started as Queer Out West.
1: Yeah, but Lesbians on Air was before us.
3: No.
1: No, but before Queer Out West was out, went as some Proud, the two boys. You know, the two gay boys? Yeah. But I said it wrong in the thing. I called it the wrong name. Out West and Proud.
3: I think it was gay.
1: And Pandora Box, yeah.
3: But then the lesbians group decided to break away and do their own thing. Yeah. So I think the boys are on Monday, the girls are on Tuesday.
1: How long was Caress on for?
3: I don't know. Quite a while.
1: Come on. You haven't lost it that much. I thought you'd be full of full of history.
3: I can't tell you years. God. It's all gone so far.
0: Look, you're asking a lot.
1: So you know why? Because I had people messaging me during the week, why has there been so many programs, blah, blah, blah. And I said, because every time we reapplied for the program, people left or whoever come up with a name. Like when we did Queer Radio, that was Pandora and Andrew that came up with the name. So when they left, because he had that talking puppet, remember, and they used to come in and talk shit, and they got in trouble.
0: No, that was Queen. Was that with Queen Latifah?
1: No, that was with Pandora and Chris. When they left, they're like, you can't use the name. So I had to come up with another name. So
0: that was all in the old studio.
1: That was in Macquarie Street.
0: Yeah.
3: We were Macquarie Street in 96, 97, I think it was. Mm. We started.
1: Because Campair's only 6 years old. Mm. And one year of that I did. At Campbelltown, then COVID happened and everything went to shit. I don't think they had any programs here. Oh, I'm not allowed to say shit, am I?
3: Yes, you can.
0: Yeah, you can, because it's past 8:30.
1: So I want to have a quick chat to you. Now, Ian is the person you'll contact if you're interested, anyone listening that wants to put a show together next year. You don't have to so much rush in and do it now, as long as you have something to contribute. That's the main thing, don't you agree?
3: If you want to learn. It's also, if you thought, I'd like to do that, you can do it. Mm. I heard Darlene say, oh, I don't know how to do that. Yeah,
0: she says that. She's been saying that for years, though. Right. And she used to sit in front of the panel and still do it. And then she'd still say, I don't know how to do it. And it's like, you're doing it.
1: This is so easy if no one touches it. No, if no one plays with it.
3: That's
1: the one and two, because I get confused.
3: But it's foolproof in many ways.
1: I get confused. Yeah, it is. And now we've got the magnificent studio that you work in because the cameras are there.
3: Oh, well, it likes the cameras, even though it's not on, but we don't tell
1: she
3: him
1: loves
3: that.
1: It. She sits there and she sits there and looks at herself on the monitor that I saw her before.
0: No, it's in the dark. I'm in the dark.
3: Looks great,
1: but I was sitting there
0: watching
1: you. Would you ever do live streaming like
0: that? No.
1: Because I don't think too much effort to be a maker.
0: No, I did. I did live streaming way before COVID. When Facebook first brought out Facebook Live, I used to have 3,500 people tune in every Sunday afternoon and watch my live streams.
1: Was it singing?
0: And that was before even Instagram became a thing.
1: Because I know OutFM did it for a while, but gave it away because they were getting sued or something.
0: No, it wasn't part of the radio. No, that was just part of me doing the shit. Yeah, Bible studies. That's how Bible study started.
1: Mm. In other words, it was an accident. She put something up on iTunes by accident.
0: No.
1: They've sold it to millions of people, but she got nothing.
0: It worked out. There was a lot of joy when you actually went online and then you drank lots of vodka or wine and drank Ritz biscuits or ate Jats.
3: Oh.
0: And then so it then became Bible studies.
1: Oh.
0: So then,
3: I like that.
0: And then everyone used to do the same thing and they used to tune in and then they were live, like I was live, but then they would send me photos or videos of them having parties.
1: Oh, good. We can get Sandy Bottom to train you if you're interested.
0: There used to be parties.
1: Can I tell you, I found some of it a bit difficult. You know, we had to do the media law, but I think that's all online now, isn't it?
3: It's all online.
1: So we used to sit down, remember, with Carol and like in a classroom and you weren't allowed to talk, you weren't allowed to do anything. I had to fill out all these pages. It was like being back at school. She's like, just now make up a show and do it for everybody. I'm like, what? It was really in-your-face experience back in those days. But we've advanced. Yeah. We've got some great technology here in the studio. And I say this, it's a really nice studio compared to some of them.
0: Oh, God,
1: like,
0: this studio is beautiful.
1: I've been in the one at Redfern, I've been in the one at ABC and it's
0: really...
1: Yeah. Like really old, even the panels
0: you
1: are really old.
0: You should see the one at SER.
1: The one at Bankstown, the new one, which is not that great, is underground and under all these flats, and they can't broadcast at night or anything. So it's no one's allowed in there. It's Like, you can't even see the daylight. At least we can see the car parking. But did you know that on the new one? Yeah, it sounds underground, and they're not allowed to broadcast. People aren't allowed to be in there at night. It can only be done during the day. They have restricted hours for the building.
0: Are they in their own building?
3: Yes, they are.
1: I was going to say, did they get it for free?
3: Maybe no, they bought it. They bought it.
1: But it's underground.
3: Yeah, so it's a really long story.
1: Yeah, so I went and had a look. See, he's got history like me. And no one knew what was going on that when we went to Campbelltown, because originally Campbelltown was going to be kicked out because
3: they're on the move
1: now. Club has built it. But we're Campbelltown RSL. They're supposed to be building a big hotel.
3: But they're moving now. Because
1: they're supposed
3: soon.
1: To be moving.
3: No, they are. They are
1: they
3: moving.
1: Are. Okay.
3: They're going to Camden.
1: Where's Camden? Oh, that's further out.
3: Yeah, Wandon Valley.
1: But would that Wandon Valley?
0: Oh, you are
1: right.
0: It is
1: Wandon Valley. Is that, can Valley. I ask you, is that still part of the MacArthur area?
3: Yes, very much so, yeah.
1: See, it's a long way out. Forget that.
0: Yeah.
1: They've got all this fancy stuff too now. They've all got these fancy things and the cameras.
3: We're doing good. But look, we can make anybody. We've had people just come in off the street.
1: See, he sounds really nice. Just reach out to Ian if you're interested.
3: If you've ever
1: and if you're hot, oh, that's even better for me.
0: You won't be here, so it won't matter.
1: I know, but I'll come back and I'll be 60 years old. I'll need help with my something.
0: God, here we go. HR back to the line.
1: Oh, you're not as old as me.
0: Ring HR again.
1: You're younger than me.
0: Another complaint.
1: Oh, I thought you were younger than me.
3: No.
1: I had a healthy lifestyle or something. I've had Botox done and injections, and now I'm having liposuction. He still looks good.
0: So who you got calling in?
1: I've got Mitzi, then I've got Lady, I've got two, Moose Knuckle.
0: What time's Mitzi calling in?
1: No, I'm going to call her. That's why I was going to chat to you guys before you up and leave me. And
3: that's
1: tell me
3: gracious
1: I,
3: of you.
1: And tell me if I can call out. I mean, you came all the way from the city just to say goodbye when you could have just sent me some pictures or something.
3: I was going to make sure you leave.
1: actually, you know, I said to Sandy, I thought you were coming for my keys.
0: He's actually got the army outside.
1: If I give you my keys, let me
0: making sure. The
3: only way you'll get him out.
1: Ian, if I give you my keys tonight, I can't put the alarm on, or can you do it remotely?
3: You belong here. You're not going anywhere. You're just taking a hiatus.
1: Look, I can come in and do training.
3: As we say in the business.
1: Table training or something. I could.
0: Play a song, Beverly.
1: Okay, we'll play a song. What am I up to?
0: It's 9 o'clock, Nelly. That's why I'm looking at the time and I'm thinking, you're going to run out of time. She'll just keep talking and talking and talking.
1: You know what I'm going to do? I'm going to play a little bit of Lady Kimmy. This is a new song and you haven't heard it.
0: No.
1: And then we'll try and get Mitzi up.
0: Okay.
1: Okay, we'll try that. 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

0: And you are listening to Queer Out West on 89.3 2GLF. Well, actually, it's not Queer Out West. It's Camp Air, but it's a bit of everything. I just said Queer Out West, so I've got flashbacks in my head, a bit flustered. We have a special caller. Let's see if I can get him up. Are you there, Ben? Hello?
1: Yes, I am.
0: Oh, I didn't hang up on you. I'm only working out the phones because Ian's here. Like, I've been here 25 years, but they constantly change the phones here. I used to like the Telstra ones, you know, where the little lights flashed and your commando system.
1: I am here.
0: Hello, how are you?
1: Beverly.
0: Hello, are you there?
1: I am here.
0: I can hear you.
1: The only general in the media, General Benoben of the African Roadshow.
0: Can you hear me, but Ben?
2: Yes.
1: Of course.
0: Yeah. Now, tell everybody.
1: Can you hear me?
0: Yes, yes. Tell everybody what your name is and your program, because I find it very interesting. But anyway.
1: Yes, I'm the producer and presenter of the African Roadshow, and that's I'm General Benoben. Comes up every Saturday.
0: So is it General Ben? Oh, see, I thought it was just Ben O'Ben.
1: Ben O'Ben. It's O-N-O. Yeah,
0: I know, I was Googling it, come up all these fancy porn stars.
1: Yeah, you told me all that, did you?
0: And I thought when he came up with this name, did he know that? But now you're telling me it's General. Is it General Ben O'Ben?
1: Exactly, Sue.
0: Oh, my God. He's spraying everything with Windex, even his phone. God, love you.
1: It's a really story. What would I say now? It's a bittersweet moment right now. We're listening to you. This is going to be your last program. You're leaving. And I'm so happy to be part of this history today. In your last program.
0: I want to wish you
1: all the best.
0: Thank you.
1: Leaving to another, look after yourself well, as you stated. Look after your family. Look after your health.
0: Yeah.
1: And we just hope that when you're leaving there, you will always come back. And
0: that's what I was saying to Ian. Maybe next year.
1: And whatever fundraising we're doing, we're looking up to you also to throw your hands in.
0: Thank you, Ben the porn star.
1: Yeah. I knew you were gonna say it. I knew.
0: What sort of dog do you have?
2: This is a side of you I don't know, Ben.
0: Hey? What sort of dog do you have?
1: I don't have one, but I'm planning to get one.
0: I could hear a dog before.
1: No. It's just something at the background. It's a music playing at the background anyway, from the television.
0: I could tell you, I've got better things to do than listen to dogs barking, haven't we, gorgeous?
1: No. I love dogs anyway.
0: I'm still going to be involved. I'll come along to the next meetings and whenever they have them. Maybe they might come up with a barbecue and I'll come and throw a snag.
1: Oh, yeah, you must
0: something.
1: Welcome.
0: Who knows?
1: Yeah.
0: I don't know what Ian's got up his sleeve.
2: I don't know myself, yeah.
0: You don't know either.
2: Look, nothing.
0: Nothing.
2: Nothing I'm listening.
0: Thank you for calling in.
1: Yes, you most welcome and all the best.
0: And enjoy
1: every bit of the...
0: I don't want to get emotional. He makes me feel like I'm going to get emotional. I don't want to get emotional. Yeah, I just want it to be fun and I want it to continue being fun.
1: Yeah, it's going to be like that, of course.
0: Just quickly, when is your program on? So there might be some gay Africans out there.
1: It's every Saturday, 5 p.m. to 7 p.m.
0: When's that? What day?
1: Saturday, 5 p.m.
0: Ian, you're allowed
1: to
0: say Saturday, 5 p.m.
2: It's his show at the moment, not mine.
1: Yes, to 7 p.m. and a repeat broadcast, 9 p.m. to 11.
0: If there's any hot African men out there, tune in on a Saturday afternoon.
1: Of course.
0: Everybody's welcome.
1: Of course, yes, definitely, sir. Definitely.
0: Can I ask you just quickly, do you play a lot of African music or do you play a variety of stuff?
1: It's more of African music and with the African music, there are lots of generic of African music.
0: Is it hard
1: ranging
0: to...
1: From
0: hard,
1: rom- hard. Already ranging from rumba to zumba.
0: Okay.
1: And,
0: it intrigues me, Ian, other music.
1: And, of course,
0: really
1: the latest one is called the Amman Piano.
0: So do you sing?
1: Yeah.
0: Do you sing?
2: We don't encourage
1: what?
2: That.
0: Do you sing anything?
1: No, not really. I'm very poor at singing.
0: So am I, but I try. We've got AI now, gorgeous.
2: Look, you know, Ben's got a good voice for radio. Really.
0: Good voice for radio.
2: But head for radio.
1: That's just it, exactly. And I have a very good ear. And I have a very good ear for good music.
0: Good music, okay. I'll send you my new song. It's just nearly finished. AI's been working on it for 2 months. Yeah, but you've got to sing the verses in for it to actually sing it. So I just can't get certain things. It's called My Effin' Best Friend because I had to bip it out. I couldn't put that in there yet. It's an old 90s song. $20 is $20.
2: That's true. We'll pay it.
0: So I just put in all these different things and it got confused.
2: We'll put it on the Halloween playlist.
0: Yeah. Have you heard our gay song? We'll play it later. Glenn recorded one. It's very good. No, it's very good with AI. That's everyone copies off me. We'll let you go, love. Have a great night and thank you for calling in.
1: Thank you very much.
0: Good night and all the best with your program. You're in good hands with Ian, gorgeous.
1: And you.
0: He's been around for years. He knows how to operate everything.
1: Bye bye.
0: He's fun.
2: He is.
0: He got a bit nervous.
2: You should listen to the show. He's great.
0: And I think there's a bit of a delay with the phones when you talk, and that's why it can be offsetting. Did you know that? There's like a. Or this is delayed, is it?
2: No, it's not delayed.
0: That is, because there's always a delay with the phones. Now I've just got to... Do I want to chase up Colette or not? But I will go to a track, I think. I'm just waiting. What I've done is I've left it play so that I can just turn it on because they're all gay artists.
2: But you don't know where it's going to start.
0: Then that way I don't get blamed for picking the music.
2: It's called
0: AI technology.
2: Right.
0: Not really, Ian.
2: We don't have an originality.
0: Okay. Oh, we got a little bit of Greg Gould. 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

0: And you are listening to Camp Air on 89.3 2GLF. Oh, it's the last show. I was hoping to get... I turned you on. Don't you want to be on, love?
1: I'm on three.
0: You came in to see me. I may as well use you. for conversation.
1: All right.
0: Yeah, I like it when someone's in here. It can be very lonely when you're here at night for 2 hours. I remember doing Macquarie Street.
1: But you're not alone.
0: At Macquarie Street.
1: But you're not alone.
0: At Macquarie Street. I was scared to go out the back. You know where the car park was? Someone's wife was going to come and bash me up. It was always something at Macquarie, see, always something exciting. But they make a nice coffee now. They've got a lovely little coffee shop in there.
1: It's moved. It's back in. It's in their building next door. It's in the council building.
0: No, 2 weeks ago I went up there and had a coffee. So when did it go?
1: Next door to the council building.
0: So is that whole...
1: It's not in the School of Arts Hall anymore.
0: It's finished. It's empty. Because it's good space. It just sits there empty.
1: We know that.
0: I don't know why they don't use it for... community organisations.
1: I know, we've talked to them about that.
0: I mean, there's no parking now because of the way it's built. Can I ask you, why didn't they knock it down?
1: Because they can't, it's heritage listed.
0: So it just sits there now, nothing?
1: Yeah. The developer was supposed to restore it back to its original state. And then it was supposed
0: to... Because upstairs is a really great place. We used to rehearse and do shows upstairs.
1: Exactly. They're supposed to use this community building.
0: Do you know where another...
1: But the council want to charge commercial rates.
0: Oh, okay. Another good space is the Powerhouse Museum. It's really good. Like, they have a lot of very diverse things. I like all the new stuff that's popping up.
1: Yeah.
0: And I didn't even know they had, like, a theatre you can have stuff in.
1: So, great, good theatre.
0: We've got some great stuff locally.
1: Been to something. We went to Motherland Africa that Ben and I went to. We also went to...
0: See, that's good.
1: What else was there?
0: I posted something in our...
1: South African Film Festival?
0: I posted something in our on our Facebook. Is it an African festival this weekend it's on?
1: I don't know.
0: I posted it. It was something in the park across here. Because the writing, I get confused with all the fancy writing. I don't never know what it is, you know. I can barely read English, let alone other languages, you know. Where the interpreter, sometimes you can take a picture of it and press your phone and it will interpret it.
1: It's like
0: technology, but it didn't let me do it. Yeah, so lots of local stuff going on.
1: There is, and you've got to keep your eye out to find out where it's on. What is on and where it's on.
0: That's the hard thing. So when I see stuff now, and I've sort of got a bit off Facebook, a lot of stuff's on Instagram, but it's the new generation. And then you've got the younger ones which are on TikTok. I'm just watching to see who's phoning, because they say they're going to phone, but... Lady Kimmy, you know, the yodeling drag queen? She's got her song out, and she used to do the show a lot. She's been working really hard doing video clips. She has to put them together for the track because she signed a label overseas. Mm. So she has these things that she's got to do. Very expensive. But country music is sort of taken on Instagram, but it's the new generation. And then you got the younger ones which are on TikTok. I'm just watching to see who's phoning, because they say they're going to phone, but... Lady Kimmy, you know, the yodeling drag queen? She's got her song out, and she used to do the show a lot. She's been working really hard doing video clips. She has to put them together for the track because she...

0: Do you want to take this? Because you can talk and do two things at once.
1: I can.
0: You want to keep talking and I'll do it?
1: You talk.
0: I'll
1: talk.
0: Okay, you keep talking.
1: This is the final show for Camp Air with Beverly Buttercup. Special show. And,
0: hello, 89.3.
1: I don't know what to say. But
0: is this lady?
1: It's usually hard for me to get a word in, you know.
0: Okay, stay there. I'm putting you on.
1: Okay.
0: On.
1: That's it. That's how you do it.
0: I'm turning into a professional on my last night. Are you there, lady?
2: Hello.
0: Hello. I got a bit of feedback. I was like, you're not in the studio, are you? Or in the toilet?
2: No. I was listening to the show.
0: Oh, okay, because I could hear it in the background.
2: And I couldn't find the mute button.
0: It feels really strange because...
1: I wish I could find the mute button.
0: I don't see her as much, and I was just explaining to Ian you're very busy and you're doing all these new video clips and new songs. And country music has taken off a little bit, but not yodeling here in Australia. Like, it's not that popular.
2: Well...
1: It is popular, though, isn't it?
0: He was telling me about other yodelers.
2: I mean, it's not quite mainstream. No. But
0: it's not Kylie Minogue, is it, at the Grand Final?
2: Well, you know, they've just used a Mary Schneider recording in the Toyota commercial.
1: I was trying to think of Mary Schneider. I couldn't get a name.
0: What did they use it for, the Toyota ad?
2: Yes, they've used one of her recordings in the new Toyota ad.
0: Oh, God. It's been very, very full on. How's your week been?
2: Good. Busy.
0: Have you finished all the video clips and film clips?
2: No.
0: I have
2: one more to do for this
0: year. Okay, so you're going to do 4 songs this year. That's it.
2: The whole EP is coming out, so there's 6 tracks on the EP.
0: Oh, God.
2: But only 3 of them will have a video clip.
0: I like the ball one. You know, the baseball one. Running back,
2: the
0: running,
2: yodel.
0: Yeah, I like that one. Yeah, no, I just played it not long ago. Sorry,
2: it's fun.
0: The new one's a little bit mushy, and I can't relate to it because I'm single and I'm old. And, you know.
2: Well, it's a breakup song, so it's not really that.
0: Oh,
2: mushy.
0: I thought it was. Why have you hooked up with some guy and you're throwing him on the bed and then throwing his clothes out the balcony? So I thought you were just
2: because they're breaking up.
0: That's the film clip, Ian.
1: Okay. All right.
0: Ian coming to join me on the studio so I wouldn't be by myself for the last show.
2: Hello, Ian.
1: Hello.
2: Well,
1: Ian.
2: I asked you if you wanted me to come in and you didn't respond.
0: I thought you were working tonight doing bingo or trivia or something.
2: I got out early, so I asked you if you wanted me to come.
0: Yeah, told me. I mean, I had all these people lined up to phone in. The only one, I've missed Colette. I don't know what's going on there. Then Mitzi said, I've got to phone in. People have got to know how much of a fat old legend you are. And I went, okay. So I thought,
1: so rude.
0: That would be so fun. But that hasn't worked out. And I was really worried I'd get to the end of the program and be sitting in here all by myself just playing gay artists and gay music.
2: Oh, no.
0: But yeah. It's sad. And I said to Ian, I don't want to get upset, so don't get me upset.
2: You're so upset you said the wrong show title.
0: I was flustered because of Ben O'Ben, the porn star. Gorgeous.
2: I don't know who you were talking about.
0: He does the African show here on Sunday, but when he created the name for his program, he didn't realise, you have to do a bit of research, which he didn't, and he just called himself Ben O'Ben.
1: No, he called himself General Ben O'Ben, right?
0: But Ben O'Ben is a porn star for Falcon.
1: Well, trust you to know that.
0: Yeah, I used to work in a sex shop, Ian. I know all the amateur actors.
2: Well, you weren't really working, that's why I got fired.
1: Uh-huh.
0: Actually, I got 5 for good customer service. Don't start with me.
1: Backroom attendant.
0: That's what happened. Ian just worked it out. I did that video footage and fired me for it. But guess what? They couldn't take me to court, Ian. You know why? Because of the industry I was working in. Like, they would have been laughed out of court.
1: That's right.
0: And so they had to pay me all my super and my long service. They threatened to take me to court. I'm like, man, give me a break. Good customer service, and they got it for free. Mm. All the customers did. Some help for him. Well,
1: customer relations.
2: That was the problem. You should have been charging them and putting it in the till.
0: Yeah, so I've asked a lady to be my partner to the awards night.
1: Oh, good.
0: To meet the Premier and Casey Donovan and all this. They keep sending us emails to be there at 5 o'clock for photos. I'm like, I don't think so.
1: You know, Chris Minns is a really nice guy. Very tall.
0: He's very,
1: very tall. Good looking guy.
0: I saw him at Bodyline once. Yeah. I've seen him out in the back.
1: That was another politician. Just remember, he's married with kids, so hands off, okay? I know that's hard for you to do, but hands off.
2: So are half the people at those places.
0: Now, did you know Casey Donovan's pregnant?
2: I do.
0: Yeah. I wonder if she's going to leave any room for me on the red.

0: carpet. Being pregnant. Do you know what I mean? Just wondering.
1: Silence.
0: Oh, no, we've been messaging back and forth because we're trying to get matching outfits. But I might have to borrow something out of your boy's wardrobe and go half dragon, half boy.
1: Oh, left side, right side.
2: No, you'll be right.
1: You'll be right. You'll blend in.
0: She'll be looking for all the free food, you know, the little things that come in the cups. What do you call them? Canapes?
1: Canapes, yeah.
2: I love canapes.
0: I don't like eating anything. This one here will eat anything.
1: I've heard.
0: You ask the lady. I'm very fussy about what I eat. I'm very, very fussy. I'm scared it's going to make me sick, so I don't touch it.
1: But when someone else is paying for it, you just eat what you can.
0: You know. She even likes fried chicken, you know, the stuff they do in America. Is that what you call it? Fried chicken?
1: Fried chicken.
2: No, chicken fried steak.
0: Chicken fried steak. That's what she makes. It's so fattening.
1: With your cardiologist on speed dial?
0: Cardiologist on speed dial. You knew what she was talking about. I don't. I'm like, she's like, come and try it. I made it. I'm like, okay.
2: It's beautiful. Yes, it's,
0: they don't make it here in Australia, do they?
2: I haven't had it for a long time. No, a certain chain said they had it, and I went and tried it, and it wasn't.
0: It wasn't the same thing.
2: Yeah,
0: so are you going overseas this year? I'm getting in the questions now before I don't see you.
2: I'm going on a little quick getaway holiday.
0: Is it overseas or back to Melbourne? Yeah. She's like a prisoner.
2: No, I am going back to Melbourne.
0: She's a prisoner follower, like a super fan. Right. So whenever there's something on with prisoner, she flies down to Melbourne.
1: Oh.
2: And I don't fly.
0: What? Oh, do you drive to Melbourne?
2: I drive.
0: Yeah, they go to all the reunions, you know, with Bea Smith and Val Lehman, if she's still alive.
1: Yeah, I think so.
2: She is.
0: And all them.
1: No, they do lots of things in Melbourne that are a bit different to Sydney, but that's prisoners of Melbourne show. So
0: Melbourne is very different.
1: Put Nunna Wadding on the map.
0: Like the weather. I don't know how you can drive that far. It's too far for me to drive.
1: Twice.
0: Not a big driver.
2: It's not that far.
0: Are you going by yourself or with B1?
2: No, I'm going with Laura, my wife.
0: With Laura? I thought I was your wife. Oh, no, I'm your mother. Oh, my God. Seriously, I think dementia's kicking in, and I'm a bit high because Ian's been in his spray and cleaning product and cleaning the benches and the windows and everything.
1: The Windex.
2: He's not meant to sniff it.
0: And he told me he came in to see me for my final show, but he's in here cleaning. God love him.
1: Because somebody left coffee stains all over the desk.
0: I didn't bring in coffee.
1: Oh. No, not you. It was on this side of the desk.
0: I tried to drink water all the time. It was on this side. Technically, you're not allowed to have anything near the panel.
1: That's right. It wasn't. It was over there and over there, but it was still messed up.
0: Oh, we'll blame the other show. Oh, are you excited about Thursday?
2: With you? Yeah, it'll be fun. I've never been to the Honor Awards. So
0: yes,
2: nice.
0: You have. Me and you went 13 years.
2: Oh, Marsha.
0: Yeah, that's why I'm sort of nervous about the whole thing.
2: Oh, that's a long time ago.
0: 13 years ago, it came up on Facebook yesterday, and I thought, oh, my God. Wow. 13 years ago, I got nominated for Media Arts and something.
2: I can't even remember where that was. Is that the same place?
0: No, it was at the Ivy, but a lot of people complained that Akon sold the tickets for, like, $70 and most of that money went to the Ivy for hiring it. So this year they've downgraded and gone to Paddington Town Hall, and the tickets are only $40. So that money will go straight back to Akon instead of blowing it on the space. Okay. And they can have 300 people at Paddington Town Hall.
1: True.
0: Which is sold out.
2: Oh, nice.
1: Oh, good. Yeah, that's actually really good.
0: $40. So, and it's a Thursday night. I didn't know if we'd do that well. But
2: We just have to find parking.
1: Yes, bring your own parking space.
0: Why, is it really hard? Oh, I was told just go up near Paddington RSL and fluke it on the main
1: Paddington
0: street.
1: Paddington RSL is across the road.
0: Oh, is it? Because that's where when we're deep
2: with
0: it.
2: Not much parking.
1: No much parking at all.
0: Yeah. And see, it'll all be pretend to her because I have what I call a polyfill face, and it's really hard, and she's going to do my makeup because my skin's gone saggy from the Ozempic. She punches at me and slaps me and does all this stuff, and then I'm like really sore.
1: She doesn't punch you or slap you because of the Ozempic, I can tell you that.
0: No,
1: now.
0: See, it's to try and keep me still. I don't keep still. He's going to come as a boy.
1: Oh, okay.
0: That you did with Marsha with the pink jacket.
2: Yes, I remember. Yeah, yeah, yeah.
0: Haven't you got a blue jacket? Blue sequins?
2: No, I'm wearing...
0: I thought of a blue sequins jacket. Maybe a jockstrap.
2: Yes, but no, it's not the right look.
1: No.
0: No, see, I think...
2: I'm going to be wearing a black rhinestone suit with a purple shirt, and I have rainbow boots.
0: Okay. So maybe my...
2: that's your dress.
0: I'm wearing a tie-dye dress. Mm-hmm. It's like an 80s thing because it's the only thing that still fits me. And I don't want to wear a corset and I don't want to tuck because at an awards night, you've got to sit for a period of time and it'll do my head in.
1: Okay.
0: I just got to remember when I get up to tuck it down because I cut a hole in it.
2: I told you weeks ago you could have come and tried some things on.
0: Yeah, but I couldn't because you were back and forth and blah, blah, blah. You know how it is. God love you. Anyway, what time are you wanting to come on Thursday, bitch? I could come early.
2: I don't think people on the air want to
1: No,
2: this.
1: No, I don't think so. Oh,
0: come on, Ian.
2: Especially for your final one.
0: Okay. Thank you once again for being part of the program over the years. We're hoping the next generation, somebody else will maybe put a country show together. Do we have a country show here?
1: No, we don't. We used to be huge on country.
0: So we're trying to look for new people to come in, maybe new people from the gay community. I thought Burger Queen might come and do something.
1: Can I do something radical here? Mm.
0: Radical?
1: Yeah. You shut up.
0: Yeah.
1: Right? I will ask you some questions.
0: Yeah.
1: Right?
0: Yeah.
1: Lady can listen as well answer where possible or even ask questions.
0: Ooh.
1: This is really weird.
0: Good.
1: Right?
0: Okay.
1: This has never happened before where you have to answer the questions
0: rather
1: than just
0: talk.
1: It's
0: very hard for me to keep my mouth shut, yeah.
1: You started doing this show, how many years ago?
0: I came in around the Olympic Games time.
1: 2000s.
0: Yeah.
1: Right. So why and how did you hear about the show back then?
0: I think I found out about it because through Caress or someone like that. Mm-hmm. No, actually, it was from the adult bookshop. I was working in the adult bookshop in Liverpool.
1: Okay.
0: And someone came in and said, they were talking about something. They said, do you listen to the gay radio program? And at that point in time, it was Out West and Proud with the two boys and Glenn and Susie. And I said no. And then I met Paul, which used to work in the other adult bookshop. And he goes, would you come in and be our special guest? Because it was the year I did the Olympic Games and I won my first Diva. So I came in. But then I started coming in every week after work.
1: Mm-hmm.
0: Because I closed the shop at 10 o'clock and then come into the studio.
1: Okay.
0: And they said, you've got to become a member. So I became a member and just been here ever since.
1: But you do a lot of work with the community, like you do the Heaven Social Dance and you work bloody hard for that. I know you work really hard for that.
0: Too much drama.
1: And, you've had your heartbreak moments with it and at the same time you've had your successes. And you raised a lot of money for the community, right?
0: Mm-hmm.
1: And so how do you feel when that all comes together?
0: I stress beforehand, don't I? I'm a big stress head, aren't I, lady?
1: When it's over.
0: When it's all over, it's great. But it's different now, Ian. Mm. Everything is very different in the community, especially out west.
1: In what way are different?
0: Don't you think it's different, lady?
2: I mean, I wouldn't blame it on the community.
0: It's
2: world
0: changed
2: is changing
0: so much. Even with people buying tickets and things like that.
2: I don't even think it's just even time. I think COVID changed a lot.
0: Lockout laws.
2: Not even just the laws. Like,
0: look at Oxford. Before
2: COVID, there was a great mentality. People would pre-buy their tickets. They wanted the best tickets. Mm. They wanted to get in early.
0: Plus,
2: So as someone running a show, you had a rough idea of who was going to be there.
0: But
2: since COVID, everyone's leaving everything to the last minute. So they might get sick. Yeah, and so it's hard to gauge. Mm. Like, if you're still funding an event,
1: it's also because it's become more mainstream.
0: I'm more accepted.
1: More acceptable in mainstream?
2: No, I don't think it's a gay thing. It's everything. Like, I know Elvis impersonators.
1: Oh, you're right.
2: And
1: like,
2: my friend at a Carpenter show, like, she saw the same thing, you know.
0: That's in the entertainment.
2: So it's the whole industry altogether.
0: It hasn't really bounced back since COVID. And you look at all the musicals that are being cancelled and stuff.
1: Oh, there's too many. There's way too many musicals trying to hit Sydney.
0: So example with Heaven, for my biggest problem with Heaven is when we started Heaven, it was a group of people that lived in Western Sydney and we wanted somewhere to perform.
1: Right.
0: And the clubs were eager to have us there to make money on the bar. That dynamic changed after COVID because they wanted room hire and this and that and blah blah. Even for charity, I tried to organize something for World AIDS Day this year at Parramatta. They wanted a bar tab of $1,000 and $2,000 for 6 hours room hire.
1: Really?
0: And that has to come out of the money you give away. And I had to take the day off work, so I went nah. And then Portia said, don't waste your time with it. If you can't find somewhere for free, then we're not doing it. So that comes into effect. And a lot of the clubs now with live entertainment, they try to push them to do door deals, which is not a great thing. Do you know what I mean? It's very, from your point of view, it's very hard to predict if something's going to be good. Do you know what I mean? So eventually heaven will phase out to 4 or 3 and we'll see what happens.
1: Yeah, but there's a demand there for it. I guess you'll still run it. But you enjoy doing it, don't you?
0: I used to. I miss people like, I know this is going to sound horrible and I don't want to get upset. I miss people like Ian and Karen and Lady will understand where I'm coming from. They're just people which are always there.
1: Yeah, yeah.
0: And the demographic for heaven has changed since
1: older,
0: Karen.
1: Younger,
0: no, since
1: diverse.
0: Karen has no, it's just we've always had the regular older people, the 30 or 40 people, but the young ones will only come if their friends are doing something or they're being paid to perform.
1: Sure.
0: So if I thought of all the people that I've paid to perform, some of them don't come back. They don't.
2: And then the location really changes who comes too.
0: Yeah.
2: Like, when we had Heaven and Kaleidoscope running at the same time,
0: in
2: they
0: Parramatta.
2: Were only 5 minutes away. They're only 5 minutes away from each other.
0: Packed.
2: But
1: yeah.
2: But two different crowds. Like the people that went to Kaleidoscope at the golf club weren't the same people that went to Heaven at Northmead.
0: It
2: and
0: was.
2: Like these venues were like 5, 10 minutes away from each other.
0: You know
2: other.
0: How they follow in groups,
1: yeah,
0: you know?
1: Exactly.
2: So you've gone, you know, you had Rose Hill, you've had Northmead, you've had Fairfield, you've had Cabramatta, you've had Lansvale. And I think each venue saw different people as well.
0: And do you know what I don't like too now? I know this is going to sound really horrible. A lot, now when people organise stuff, it's very politically correct. You have to cover everything. I mean, look at the Pride picnic this weekend. Oh, my God. There's no one representing Western Sydney. Do you know what I mean? They're really weird. And, like, we had trouble back and forth because we're going to do a live broadcast from there. And then they turned around and said, oh, we want $400. You know, because yous get grants. They're all chasing different things. It's very different.
1: Mm.
0: Like, and Ladies had the privilege of hosting it in the past, so she knows where I'm coming from. Just it's
2: that's
0: evolved.
2: Many years, yeah.
0: Evolved too big now. It's in Parramatta. They've got the whole of Parramatta Park now, and they're doing a tea dance. So it starts at 11 in the morning, finishes 11 o'clock at night in the park.
1: Yeah, it's a hard one, isn't it? Because I guess the audience. I'm trying to not say it, but the novelty factor.
0: Yeah.
1: Right? And I just think, yeah, the Parramatta Council's got, ooh, different, something on, and they'll get a crowd. They know they're going to get a
0: but
1: crowd.
0: But I think Parramatta Council are making money from it.
1: Could well be.
0: Because they set up all the stalls and stuff.
1: Yeah, well, they also may not have got their grant to cover these major events, which they can get from the state and federal. But yeah, but I think everything's changed since COVID, and I think COVID's a very defining era.
0: That makes
1: era.
0: Sense because when I was doing organising the World AIDS Day thing at Parramatta, Lady, they sent me all these forms to apply for a grant, but I don't have an ABM number, and I'm not a registered charity, so I couldn't apply for the grant. I had to be a registered business. So with Heaven, we just give all the money away. So when I've only been audited once in the. Twice in the 20 years we've been going, and that was from a charity. Wanted to make sure we were giving money away to the charities. So we just keep a document of everything, receipts for everything we spend. But as we've progressed, like when I first started doing Heaven, I would do it for nothing and we'd give the money away. It doesn't work that way anymore. Now everyone is either doing it for a living, and if they're good, you pay for the good people because they bring people in.
1: That's true. But also there's the upside of that. You pay them, you get a job done. And if they don't do the job, they don't get paid. And if you don't pay someone, they may or may not turn up because so many people are very unreliable.
0: Oh, that happens. Right. Have you ever had that happen, Lady?
2: Paying people that don't turn up?
0: Yeah, like have you had people that you were booked to paid or do shows because she does production shows and they haven't turned up? Do you still have to pay them?
1: No.
2: If they don't do the job, they don't get paid.
1: That's right.
0: I like pay ID and I do it all beforehand.
2: I mean, I've had people cancel on the day, so you have to ring frantically around and find the
1: That's right. That's added stress. Absolutely added stress.
2: Look, and it's always at the worst time, like when you're on holidays. Yeah.
1: But also, I think we all know that community groups fell apart during COVID. It's taken this radio station a long time to build back up again.
0: Yeah, it does.
1: To people saying, I want something, I want to do something, I want to volunteer, I want to do whatever, and
0: But there's work involved.
1: And then they find, and they find us, and they've gone, bang, and they're here. So
2: and especially for social events, like social media, that's affected a lot as well, you know. You don't have to go to a nightclub, you know, or a social event to meet someone.
1: Who can afford to go to a nightclub?
2: Open an app. Huh?
1: Who can afford to go to a nightclub?
2: Oh, absolutely.
0: So when was the last time you went to a nightclub?
2: You know, but you don't have to go there to meet someone.
1: No, exactly.
0: Can I ask you, lady, when was the last time you went into Oxford Street? Because I haven't been in there for 6 months. I was thinking about it yesterday. It's been 6 months.
2: I don't even know if I've been this year.
0: Yeah, no, I've been meaning to go to Stonewall Newtown because they put a star up on the wall of Beverly Buttercup, but I still haven't been there.
1: Oh, come on, you'll fix that.
2: I've been to the Stonewall Newtown.
0: Have you seen my star on the wall? Have you got one yet? Have you got one yet?
2: No.
0: No, I thought you did.
2: I probably won't get one.
0: No, you probably will.
2: No, I probably won't get one from that venue.
1: Oh, you're known there, are you?
0: I should probably work for them before.
2: I've badmouthed them, and I don't care.
1: Yeah,
0: it's like Glenn lodged a complaint with them, and so that's why he doesn't go there anymore. We all do things, you know.
1: We all do crazy things.
0: Yeah.
1: But yeah, the whole scene's changed, everything's changed, the world has changed.
0: I thought because you lived in the city, you'd go out more.
1: No. It's too expensive.
0: You go to Star City or something.
1: It's no. It's expensive. And like I work with a bunch of like 20, 25, 30-year-olds, right? And when you say, oh, how's the weekend? Going out, clubbing, whatever, is not on their radar.
0: So it's changed, yeah.
1: Yeah. And the reason is that, A, they're healthy. Mm-hmm. They're more interested in their health. They don't drink. I remember the company we work for took them out, a whole bunch of us, with about a $4,000 bar tab.
0: I don't drink.
1: Spend half of it.
0: And lady doesn't drink much because she's working all the time. Yeah. So,
1: but they were quite shocked. We didn't hardly spend any money on alcohol. Money went on pizzas.
0: Oh, was Channel 9 paying for that? Oh, okay. Just checking.
1: So, it's the whole, the everybody has changed their priorities, right, about what they do. And there's like going out to, you know, falling out of ARC at 7 o'clock in the morning. Just doesn't
0: and
1: happen.
0: And we haven't been able to tap into Twinks. Never. We've never been able to tap into Twinks.
1: Hmm.
0: We get like 20 plus.
1: Hmm.
0: Would you say older?
1: I would say 35 plus.
0: No, would you
1: plus.
0: Say older? I would say 20 plus.
1: I'd say older.
2: We don't get many young people.
0: Yeah. I don't really like the young ones. I get drunk and abusive and carry on with
1: crap. I just think they don't drink. They're too busy.
0: Not mentioning any names, but someone just recently put up these hideous videos on TikTok about heaven. I was like, oh.
2: I haven't seen those.
0: He does drag sometimes. You know who I'm talking about.
1: No names.
2: You can send them to me.
0: We've booked them multi times and they've cancelled because they're a big star.
1: That's
0: all I'm saying.
1: Good.
0: And now works for the education department. Oh, threw him under the bus.
1: Oh.
0: You're looking at the clock like I've done something wrong.
1: Time is running out.
0: No, it's great. I don't know what happened to Colette. I don't know what happened with Mitzi, but
2: Colette wrote this morning that she tried to call and couldn't get through. And
0: that was yesterday, right? Was that yesterday?
2: No, this morning.
0: Oh, so she tried at 9 o'clock this morning. God, yeah. She is blonde, isn't she?
2: And I said it's not until tonight.
1: Poor Colette.
0: No, and that's okay, because what I can do is I can tee up an interview for Colette here with somebody else that's doing, because there's lots of other programs that go live during the day and at night. Do you do a program here, Ian?
1: No.
0: You're just like the new boss. But actually, I say you've been around longer than me. You've been here
1: since day one.
0: Because you're at Macquarie Street.
1: Yeah, I've been here since day
0: one. So you'd probably know Lady In and Out of Drag from Macquarie Street too.
1: Yeah.
0: It's been a long time. This year will be 26 years in October. And that's why I said to Glenn, in October, I'm going to step away and have a break to the end of the year. And if you reapply next year, I'll come and do it. But he only did it for 6 months. God love him.
1: That's all right.
0: But he's now doing.
1: He's doing
0: his breakfast show.
1: That's right.
0: But you know what? I hope, lady, someone new from the community will say, "Yeah, I'll do one, even if it's for an hour," because I really think we need a voice still, but preferably someone that can read and write better than me.
2: Well, yes.
0: And can script things. See, that was my biggest problem. I relied on other people, and I brought in lots of other people. Mm-hmm. So it kept the show going and learn from them and everything. Like, I brought Sandy and I brought Glenn in. But think of all the other presenters. Like, when I have Lady come in, she'll bring music in, she'll have stuff to talk about, and she can read some stuff. Where me, I find it a bit harder to read out things, or I remember something and talk about it, but it might not be that accurate. So I got to a point when I first left that I didn't want to talk about anything because I just thought I was going to throw myself under the bus. And not many people want to
1: come. Did you say throw yourself under the bus?
0: Under the bus.
1: Oh, bus.
0: And not many people want to come in late at night either.
2: She'd love to throw herself under a
1: bus.
2: I'm
1: sure.
0: Don't lie to me. I'm just wanting to have a look. I was going to see if I've got one of your new tracks. I don't know if I've got my favourite one, which is the baseball track. I know. It went to sleep, Ian. Can you tell it went to sleep?
1: You have that effect.
0: Here I Am is not the running one, is it?
2: You've already played that one.
0: Yeah, but what? I want the new one.
2: You're not a lover?
0: No, not that one. I get jealous of
2: the
0: person. I'm jealous of the person you throw on the bed.
2: Home Run Yodel.
0: Yeah, I've got Running Back to You. I'm going to play that. Ian, do you like a little bit of yodeling? This is a local girl from Fairfield.
1: Mm-hmm.
0: More popular overseas in Australia. She's not. I think you are. Oh, is that a bad thing to say?
2: Well, I don't know why you think I'm more popular. I don't know.
0: You're always going overseas and doing stuff over there. Or is it just for the men? Is that what it is, see?
2: Well, I haven't
1: How do you answer
2: really
1: that?
2: Performed overseas.
0: She goes overseas with the men. Or she says it's for the food, but yeah.
1: Go for the work.
2: Oh, I love the food.
0: Yeah, this is my favourite song, and it's called Home Run Yodeling. Did you write this?
2: I am one of the co-writers.
0: I was going to say all of it's you. And the music's all done by you. You have to watch
2: it. I didn't make the music,
0: you have to watch
1: it. Okay. So tell me, yodeling, why?
0: Oh, this will
2: Why?
0: Be good. From Daddy, isn't it?
2: Well, I grew up with it. My dad was a yodeler,
1: okay.
2: And we listened to yodeling all the time, and I loved it. And so I was a singer, and I thought, if Dad can yodel, surely I can yodel.
1: Sure.
0: So when I first saw him, he was doing Elvis medley as a boy. Yeah.
2: I got bored working overseas, so I taught myself to yodel.
1: And you found that you could do it, so you stuck with it.
0: But
2: yeah,
0: it really took off. It really took off when you went on the reality TV show. That was a big turning point, I think.
2: Well, I mean, people liked it before that, but just brought it to more people's attention.
0: Like, she did this song faster, and it goes faster and faster and faster. She got right through till the end, Nelly, so it was really good, and it got that exposure, and a lot of them need that kind of exposure because commercial radio very rarely picks up.
1: Commercial radio sucks. They don't pick up anything.
0: And I didn't realise until I met singers and stuff that a lot of singers have to pay to have their music played. That's why I was all for playing. I sort of will miss that, Ian, playing gay artists.
1: Mm-hmm.
0: I can't say gay music because gay music could mean I Will Survive, but it's not a gay singer.
1: Mm.
0: Do you know what I mean? I mean like gay artists.
1: Yeah, gay themed.
0: Gay
1: artists, yeah.
0: I had my penis cut off, that kind of thing. Like, there's some really good gay artists out there. This is a tame good
1: so
0: one.
1: So, who's to say you can't come back next year, host a program that's not themed like such, like this one? It's you playing what you love in terms of music, and that's it.
0: But wouldn't that be boring?
1: No.
0: Like just music program?
1: No, why not? Why?
0: Because I think you need to have
1: like
0: some
1: you would ever do a show with just music.
0: So what would I call it?
1: Whatever you
0: gay
1: like.
0: Gay music.
1: Doesn't have to be
0: gaymusic.com.
1: Doesn't have to be.
0: No, it does have to be gay. Because I think...
1: No, say you play the music you love. If it happens to be performed by a gay artist, that's all well.
0: It just annoys me.
1: Has your name attached to it?
0: It just annoys me because with Lady and even with Jace, because he's done stuff as a male, and Lisa Crouch, she's a local girl, really good. Like the music and the effort and the time they put into it. Like, I'm really proud of some people in our community who do some really good stuff, but they don't get support for it. Like, do you mean that was why I came back to do radio, but I couldn't do it every week. I just... And I relied on the wrong person, basically.
1: Oh, well, didn't say that.
0: You know how it is.
1: Okay.
0: How long did this song take to make?
2: To make?
0: Yeah, I'm just curious how much time you put into it. Ian, stop looking at the clock.
2: It depends on what you're counting as making.
0: We go right up to the last minute.
2: Well, I think We wrote it in a day, and it had basic music in a day, and then it probably took, I don't know, a month or two to finish the instrumentation, and then the mixing and the mastering on top of that.
0: And then the video clip. So there's a lot of work that go into it.
2: I don't have a video clip for that song.
0: Okay. What's it about, quickly? Is it Chasing Balls?
2: I want to do that one. The Home Run Yodel.
0: Yeah, is it?
2: Well, like, if you listen to it, it's about... It's about the four bases of dating, and I've made it into a seductive yodel. And each verse is a new base.
0: Thank you very much for being part of our very last program. Who knows what will happen next year? I'm going to play this, and you've got to listen, Ian.
1: Okay.
0: goes for 4 minutes.
1: Okay.
0: Yeah.
1: All right.
0: You're the one that's got to get up at 8 o'clock in the morning.
1: Oh, well.
0: Not me. Okay.
1: All right.
0: You want to introduce this song and then hang up, gorgeous? And I'll see you Thursday.
2: Hi, everyone. This is Lady Kinmi, and you're going to be listening to my song, Home Run Yodel, here on Camp Air.
1: Bye, lady.
2: Bye.
0: Bye, love. See you Thursday.
2: See ya.

0: 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Just a quick reminder, because I never told anybody, if you're interested in putting a program together or being part of the cooperative, just send an email to office@893fm.com.au. It's very simple. I've put it all over social media. If you have any questions, you just shoot them through. You can ask Ian. He will reply. Take it from me, he will. I maybe will be back next year and we'll do... I didn't even think of it. I might even just do a music program, not a gay one as such. But guess what? I'm still going to do it as Beverly Buttercup. I'm not putting Bradley out there. Who wants to see a fat old man?
1: It's radio. We don't have to look at you.
0: Yeah, I can just pretend and hide behind Beverly Buttercup.
1: That's true.
0: Yeah.
1: That's true. But look, you've had a good run. You've done a great show. You've done a heck of a lot of good work for the entire community. Right across Sydney, and particularly the western areas of Sydney.
0: I'll miss that, but I'll be honest with you.
1: You're not going anywhere.
0: I'll be honest with you. I was quite shocked and disappointed that Glenn walked away. And I said this to Lady yesterday. When I said I was stepping away from it, I thought, I could step away for a few months and come back. But now, with him not doing it, and I can't do it every Monday, I feel sad.
1: Everything comes
0: sad
1: to an
0: for
1: end.
0: The gay everything. People, listen. Yeah.
1: Look, see, everything has to come to an end.
0: You know better than me, okay? You know better than me. Do we have a lot of people listening online? Because I know we have a lot of people on Facebook, but I sort of got over the Facebook because it was just...
1: Look, the thing about radio, Bev, is that you don't know who is listening.
0: You never know.
1: And you don't know where they're listening now because our data tells us they're listening on their mobile phone mostly.
0: Mm-hmm.
1: They're working listening
0: on
1: their laptop.
0: Is that the Community Plus radio?
1: Yep.
0: Community Plus radio app, yeah.
1: And iHeart. They're listening on their laptop. They're listening around the world. They're listening in different states in this country. But there are still a bunch of people listening on FM in this local area, right? Because we don't cover all of Sydney. But there's still a lot of people out there who do listen. And you hear about it in the most surprising ways. You know, someone will say, I listen to that radio program. There's a program about blah, blah, blah.
0: I found out yesterday by doing some research, there is another gay program in Sydney. It's on for 30 minutes on a Thursday.
1: Yeah, well, that's okay.
0: Like, and for me, I would never say, hey, Ian, I want to come in and do a show for 30 minutes. It's not practical. Like, I even think 1 hour is not practical, but it might be a starting stone, like, and build up on it. Like, 2 hours I find hard by myself.
1: Well, we do that here. We've had a few... Well, okay, we've talked about the African Roadshow. It started as a one-hour show, and then I kind of came along and said, do you want to make it longer? Because it's doing well.
0: Mm-hmm.
1: The general said, okay. So
0: because
1: he's made 2 hours. The first hour is mostly music. The second hour is community things and information.
0: Does he script it?
1: It's worked out. Like, he plans it.
0: Yeah, does he talk in his language as well as
1: English?
0: It's all in English. Because there's some programs here which I
1: his language is pidgin English.
0: Oh, okay. Because there's some programs I listen here and they're not in English and it throws me.
1: But no, look, the thing is, it's like you just never know who's listening, and this program has a good following. It's been consistent. It's had good days and
0: bad
1: days.
0: It's ups and downs.
1: Yeah.
0: The studios are so great. Like now, you think back to what we had in Macquarie Street, even Casula, if you want to compare it with that.
1: Well, that's right. Casula was...
0: And then we went to Macquarie Street. So I knew about Casula and I went to... Yeah. I went there before when you was in the process
1: we're
0: of moving.
1: Well.
0: And I watched you build Macquarie Street and then I watched them build here, which we own the build, like the cooperative own the premises and got some great equipment. We just need to get people to work together.
1: Yes.
0: Anyway, that brings us to the end of the program. So my question is to you. Will this change over to something or you're going to do it?
1: No, because, you should do it.
0: Because I don't know what's on here. Because normally it's already there, but it's not there.
1: It's all hands off.
0: Okay. So for me, I want to say a big thank you for everybody that contributed, be part of it, came in, phoned in, didn't phone in. All the singers and songwriters that I've been able to play here, it's been awesome.
1: And I want to say thank you.
0: We'll be back.
1: I want to say thank you.
0: Thank you, Ian.
1: Thank you for everything.
0: Thank you.
1: Thank you for being you. But you're not going anywhere.
0: No.
1: You're just not going to be on the radio for a while.
0: I'm part of the cooperative. I'm just having a time back to manage some health issues. Who knew at 60 I'd turn into this falling this apart true. Person.
1: This is true.
0: Yeah.
1: Well, you take care of yourself.
0: Thank you.
1: We'll catch you on the flip side.
0: Good night, and thank you for coming all the way out. Because
1: my pleasure.
0: Normally you come out on the weekend, don't you?
1: That's right.
0: We're just talking. Oh,
2: like what you're hearing?
0: Good night, Western Sydney. Thank you.
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Neil Diamond and Crunchy Granola Sweet, just the first morsel of the musical feast on which we'll be dining as we devour today's episode of What Are You? Ladies and gentlemen, boys and girls, you're on 89.32 GLF. I'm Joe Jugrud. 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A year of cool daddies, a new Aussie champ at Wimbledon, some gratuitous nudity, and a touch of heaven. But enough from me as always, let's let the music do the talking with some gypsies, tramps and thieves.

Middle of the Road with Chirpa Chirpa Cheep Cheep, and before that, Share with the backstory of how a particular baby came to be. Lots of babies came to be in 1971, the world population experiencing its highest percentage increase in history. The so-called population explosion had us all very worried. We thought there wouldn't be enough food to go around and we'd all be underfed and very skinny. A walk around your local Westfield will show you just how wrong we got that one. You're on 89.3 to GLF. This is the Nitty Gritty Dirt Band and Mr. Bojangles.

Eagle Rock by Daddy Cool. Fun fact, and surely the only time this has happened ever in the history of time and space, after a huge 10-week run in the number one position on the Australian charts, Eagle Rock by the band Daddy Cool was replaced at number one by a novelty song named Daddy Cool. Other than the name, there was no relationship between the two songs or the bands that sung them. And so, just as the Australian charts did in 1971, let's go from Daddy Cool the band to Daddy Cool the song, which had its own impressive run of 7 weeks at number one. The significance of the chipmunk voice, I have no idea. But if that's what inspired the Bee Gees, they have a lot to answer for.

Keep it tuned right here, guys, on 89.32 GLF. Coming up, we have some rock and roll from Led Zeppelin, some songs from heaven, and just around the corner, a practical lesson on how to beat racism from a 5-foot-tall Mauritian nurse. But right now, the five-man electric band and song.

for me, in April 1971, along with a number of other Mauritians, my family were on our way down to Kiama for a holiday. We'd stopped by the side of the road for a bit of lunch, which, given our heritage, comprised of curry, samosas, chapatis, pickles and various other Indian-type delights. Well, a car full of youths slowed down and shouted at us, "Effing wogs!" Now, they didn't say effing, they used the full version of the word, but this is a family show, so I'll not say it here. Now, in the early 70s, wog was tantamount to the N-word. My mum, who'd been brought up to turn the other cheek, decided, screw that philosophy, and instead stood up to her entire height of 151 centimetres, that's 5 foot nothing in the old scale, and shouted straight back at them, "Effing convicts!" She, too, used the full version of the word. The boys in the car looked at her with an expression of, "Yeah, fair enough, if they're wogs, we're convicts," and drove away. I believe with the first seed of respect planted in their minds for us so-called wogs. Now, I don't want to preach, but that's the way to beat discrimination. Tackle it head on. Give as good as you get and never be a victim. We made it down to beautiful Kiama, and as we enjoyed a week by the beach, this song was riding high in the charts.

On 89.32 GLF, what a year was 1971. That was The Doors and Love Her Madly. And in 1971, Australia loved Yvonne Goolagong madly. The young girl, as she was, only 19, won Wimbledon, beating Margaret Court in an all-Aussie final. Yvonne also won the French Open and the Hearts and Minds of the Nation, as she was awarded Australian of the Year. In other sports, South Sydney defeated St George 16-10 in the Rugby League Grand Final after leading by the very unusual score of 1-0 at half-time. It was their 20th premiership, but would be their last for 43 years. There were some lean times for the Rabbitohs during those decades, with wooden spoons, near bankruptcy, expulsion from the competition. They could have used some help from the subject of this song.

George Harrison there, who, along with his good mate Ravi Shankar, organised a major musical event in 1971, the Concert for Bangladesh. It was to raise funds for the newly created nation, which was suffering from both war and a devastating cyclone. The seminal event providing the example and inspiration for future musical fundraisers, including, many years later, Live Aid. So let's get back to 1971. Here's Isaac.

Shaft is a bad mother. I'm talking about Shaft.

You're on 89.32 GLF. What a year was 1971, and that was the theme from the movie Shaft. It was quite a year for movies with some interesting offerings, including Clint Eastwood starring in Dirty Harry with the classic lines, "Do you feel lucky, punk?" and "Go ahead, make my day." Of course, when Dirty Harry was a child, he used to say to his mother, "Go ahead, make my lunch." There was also the bizarre A Clockwork Orange, produced by Stanley Kubrick and described on its own promotional posters as being the adventures of a young man whose principal interests are rape, ultraviolence, and Beethoven. Imagine putting that on your Tinder profile. And whilst many wowsers did poo-poo the movie, it did go on to make 100 times what it cost to produce. Locally, we had Walkabout, starring David Goldpalil and English actress Jenny Agutter. Fun fact number two for the day, initially funding for that movie fell through, and by the time they had the cash a couple of years later, Jenny Agutter had turned 18. The director thought to himself, how can we use that to our advantage? Let me see. I know. We'll have her take all her clothes off and film her swimming around buck naked for a good few minutes, although it's got absolutely nothing to do with the plotline of the movie. Years later, Jenny Agutter stated, and I quote, "I don't regret filming the scenes, but I do regret how they have been taken out of context and uploaded to the internet and viewed by perverts." I was really happy and relieved when I read that, because my first thought was, oh good, it's not just me then. Still at the movies, here's Andy Williams with the title song of the 1971 romantic tragedy, Love Story.

Nature Boy John Denver there with Take Me Home, Country Roads. A little after that song was in the charts, a group of nature lovers got together in Vancouver, Canada on October 14th and formed environmental group Greenpeace. They were greenies with attitude, not afraid to get down and dirty when it came to protecting the environment. Don't go anywhere, guys. Coming up on What A Year Was 1971, we outline the love life of our 20th Prime Minister in song. We look at when Jesus Christ was a superstar and at appreciating beauty whilst riding a bicycle. But now John Congos, and he's going to step on you again.

Now, they weren't stepping on each other, but Muhammad Ali and Joe Frazier were stepping into the ring together in 1971 in what was billed, quite justifiably, as the fight of the century. There was a lot of extra feeling in this one because Frazier had taken over as world heavyweight champion when Ali had been stripped of the title 4 years earlier for refusal to be conscripted into the US Army. Ali had only just been allowed to fight again, and this was his first shot at regaining the belt that he'd never actually lost in the ring. In a brutal contest, which went the full 15 rounds, Frazier won on points. The Vietnam War itself was still very topical in 71, with the My Lai massacre having its conclusion in court. 347 civilians, mostly women and children, were murdered and sexually assaulted by US soldiers. On the 29th of March, US Army Lieutenant William Cayley was found guilty of murders during the massacre and sentenced to life in prison. But he was later pardoned by US authorities. The decision wasn't overturned. He wasn't found not guilty. It was just deemed, yeah, okay, we know what happened, but that's okay. Forget it. Nothing to see here. Let's just all move on.